Delta blues, sometimes to protest songs, sometimes to silly songs. We love them all, and we don't discriminate in that sense musically on the Kingston Coffee House. And we love a good song about a dog, Nellie Mackay. That was just great. It reminded me of one other that we played. We did an entire show of songs about dogs earlier in the summer, and I made a note of that date, and I'm going to replay that that show sometime in the near future, because it was a good one. There's so many great songs about, I was going to say man's best friend, but humankind's best friend, and that's the dog. This one, I absolutely love it. I'll talk a little bit about it. It's from one of my favorite Canadian performers. I believe she's from Toronto, and that's Jane Sibbery. And this is a tune that goes by the name of Everything Reminds Me of My Dog.

Hope you enjoyed that rather lengthy block of music. We call that set Nowhere to Go. We're closing with that. Sung by the Four Freshmen, a song written by the Hollywood Maverick. That would be Gary S. Paxton. Very idiosyncratic rock and roll and country songwriter. We could do a whole segment on him someday. He might have written Monster Mash. Talk about Nowhere to Go.

0: Yeah, so we've been, last block of songs were kind of about hitting the road, either on a motorcycle or a car or even by foot. We started out up top with Michael Parks singing the Long Lonesome Highway, also known as the theme song from Then Came Bronson. Do you remember that one? After Michael Parks and traveling down that long, lonesome highway, we heard Lee Hazelwood, She Comes Running. That was from a collection of Lee Hazelwood stuff called Strung Out on Something New, the Reprise recordings. Hazelwood, of course, was a singing partner with Nancy Sinatra. He was a record producer. He produced early Graham Parsons stuff and a bunch of others. Very talented songwriter and singer. Probably doesn't quite get his due as he should. And after that, or before that, well, it was after that, we heard a long 10-minute cut, The Ballad of the Easy Rider, a song, of course, that was featured in the film with... Dennis Hopper and Peter Fonda, Jack Nicholson, Easy Rider. The Ballad of Easy Rider was written by Roger McGuinn with some either help lyrically with from Bob Dylan. This was performed by Jorma Kekkonen and Jean Hurlbut. Jorma, of course, the great guitar player from the Jefferson Airplane. And John Hurlbut doing vocals on that. Great cut, I think. The Ballad of the Easy Rider. And then we closed out our set of being on the road with Jackson Brown. Not Running on Empty, but his other wonderful song. There's a fine cover of that by Nico of Velvet Underground Band. These Days. Jackson wrote that, of course. And then finishing up with Nowhere to Go. All right. I have somewhere to go pretty soon, and that's home. But before I do, I want to get this song in. I've been watching a lot of Robert Altman recently, and he was never one of my favorite of the 60s era directors. I had a few that would certainly come before him. But I'm getting a new appreciation for his stuff. And this was a film I actually did, along with MASH. I did really like it. I'm gonna rewatch it. And it's, of course, the film Nashville. And this is a song from that, performed by actress Karen Black, who just, she would love to sing anytime that was available in a script. Or a casting call, if there was going to be a song, Karen Black wanted to do it. So this is Rolling Stone from the film Nashville, performed by Karen Black.
1: Thank you very much. What I love about this place, can you see me? I can't see you. I'm gonna sing something you all know. I'd like you to join me on the choruses. Nice and loud. It's Rolling Stone.

Neither Does It Gather Any Love, Rolling Stone, sung by the late Karen Black. I always love Karen. Two beautiful blue eyes, one blue this way, one blue the other. Fine actress, and she could do drama and comedy, and obviously could sing. All right, and we heard on that cut the fiddle of Vassar Clemens. We usually do this last hour of the show, what I call the hobbledehoy set of music from Ireland, England, Scotland, and Wales. We kind of ventured off into different things, but we are going to have a few cuts. We're going to first hear from Daisy Kilbourne doing Northern Wind, followed by Quinny, Call My Love, and then Milkweed, How Conquabor Was Begotten. Three songs from Scotland.

0: Hey, Red, this steak's tough.
1: Well, you can't send it back now. You bent it.
2: I'll be back this way tonight, Red.
1: Thanks for the warning.
3: Another cup of Java.
0: You must like our coffee.
3: It stinks.
1: I notice you're drinking your seventh cup.
3: I like your sugar. Give me a cup of coffee.
1: Anything else?
3: Yeah, what else you got that ain't poisonous?
1: I don't know. I never eat here.
0: How about taking my order, Red?
1: How about taking your time?
3: Nice new fixture, Bonnie.
0: Yeah, she'll do.
4: Not a bad thing to know. Nice chassis, huh, Joe?
3: Classy chassis.
1: Yes, and it's all mine, too. I don't owe any payments on it.
0: I'd be glad to finance it, baby.
1: Who do you think you're kidding? You couldn't even pay for the headlights. Anything else?
3: Yeah, but it ain't on the menu.
1: And it ain't gonna be. You better settle for a hamburger.
3: Okay, with onion.

Hey, we're winding down here on the Kingston Coffee House. So glad you spent some time with us. If you tuned in early, we played 3 hours of some really nice stuff. Hey, I came to understand that my gal, Roseanne Cash, is she canceled some tour dates because of health issues, and I could not have a higher opinion of any country performer, country and often does folk music, than Roseanne Cash. I've been seeing her perform live since the 1980s, and I've said on the show before, she's better now than she ever has been as a performer. Love Roseanne, and just wishing her all the best and hopefully a speedy recovery. We're going to go out right after Percy Faith faithfully provides an ending to his theme from A Summer Place. This was a summer place for you, I hope, tonight. We're going to play Roseanne Cash, 500 Miles, and then say goodnight. This has been Mike Stevenson, Kingston and Coffee House. We'll be back next Tuesday. Go to WRIU.org to check out our playlist tomorrow.

That'll just about do it for us tonight. It's almost 9 o'clock. Jake's getting ready to bring us some of his Long Live Rock and Roll show, which I always faithfully listen to on my way home. Of course, I do that by streaming because I've got more than a five-minute drive. All right, Jake, have a great show tonight. I'm going to bring up the...

Radiothon time. We appreciate any donation. It all goes to stuff we need. I'm sitting on a new chair that I thought we wouldn't see that until the Radiothon was over. This has been a rather comfortable 3 hours for a change. All right. Thanks for listening in. We'll be back next week with some more great folk music, country blues, and country and western. Thanks for listening.

words of wisdom from Jack Benny. I love hearing every week. I'd like to wish Matt a good night as he's exiting the studio, going into the drizzle. I was just saying, boy, during that extreme heat we had, I was welcoming the rain. I said, good, just to cool down a little bit. But now I'm getting a little tired of it. I think we've had enough. So from what I understand, it's supposed to be a beautiful day tomorrow, a real summer's day.

Good evening, WRIU. It is time for Long Live Rock and Roll, the show that explores rock and roll in all its forms. I'm your host, Jake. For the next 2 hours, we're going to headbang through punk, thrash through metal, vibe to new wave, and help you build up your new favorite playlist. We have a fantastic show lined up for you guys tonight. It is episode 299 of Long Live Rock and Roll. That means episode 300 is truly upon us. We're getting close to our final part of our 300-episode countdown special. That will be the top 10 bands that have influenced my taste in music, shaped my taste, that I just come back to listen to again and again for inspiration. And we've been doing a whole 100-band countdown, not as in my 100 favorite bands of all time, or 100 greatest bands ever, or 100 greatest singers. We can't do that on this show. But we're showing bands that just throughout my time listening to music, I've carried with me and will continue to carry with me. And now we're really getting into the higher parts of the list. This is part 9 of the countdown. So we're doing numbers 20 through number 11, and we're comparing it to this version of the list I made back in 2022 with a modern-day counterpart. It's episode 299 of Long Live Rock and Roll. I hope you guys are ready because we have some great music coming your way. We're going to kick off the show with David Bowie. We had him near the end of the show last week in our 2022 countdown. He placed very high on the list. I believe he placed... No, anyway, on our 2022 countdown, sorry, Bowie placed 24th in our 2022 version of the list. He cracked the top 20, placing number 20. This track is from his 25th album, The Next Day, back in 2013, so his second-to-last album before his passing, Shades of Art, Baroque Rock, Glam, and Space Rock. This is the track Valentine's Day, and it's one of my more favorite later-era Bowie tracks. There's something really cool about this, and I hope you guys dig it. Stay tuned for number 20 on the 2026 version of the list in just a sec. Show kicking off right here, right now. It's Long Live Rock and Roll.

Kicking off the show, a later era Bowie tune. I really like that acoustic guitar. That brings it back in more of a older era, nostalgic Bowie sound with that. That almost has kind of a Starman acoustic rock sound to that. But I like the bass in that as well. That lead guitar riff is really great. Valentine's Day, David Bowie off his record The Next Day from 2013, about 10 years removed from Bowie's passing now. And it's one of those deaths that you never really forget about. It feels like he's still out there somewhere. One of our all-time greats coming in at number 20 on the 2022 edition of our Top 100 Countdown. 2026, how do you get much bigger than David Bowie? You go the reason why any of us are even here, the king of rock and roll himself. If you asked Little Jake who his favorite musician of all time was, I don't think he'd take a second to even say, without a doubt, Elvis Presley, the king of rock and roll. Come from a very Elvis-dominated household. Both of my parents are massive fans of Elvis. My mom, who's away on a business trip right now, I'm going to send this one out to her. This is a track that he released back in 1970. The live version is really the main one. I don't think there's really a proper studio recording of this. They might have gone back in and had him record studio vocals over the live take. But when you get to this Vegas era of Elvis, basically the live versions eclipse anything he could have done in the studio. The way that these were orchestrated, having so many great musicians and band members on stage with him, the backing vocalists, and every time he went up there, just incredible, incredible musicianship. I don't think anyone would ever put him on the list of greatest songwriters of all time, because Elvis didn't really write a lot of songs, or greatest guitar players of all time. He just knew enough guitar to get by, but there's just something special about Elvis where I put him into the category of greatest personalities in music. A lot of people recorded songs that Elvis sang, and Elvis didn't record maybe the original version, but you're never going to hear anybody say, my favorite version of Blue Suede Shoes is the Carl Perkins version. That's a great job. I love Carl Perkins, one of the originators of rock and roll, but there's something about how Elvis brings his swagger into that song. There's a way that he kind of breathes his own life and atmosphere into a song. Now, it might not become the definitive version of a song, like I'll always prefer Little Richard's Tutti Frutti to Elvis's Tutti Frutti, but there's some dynamic flavor that Elvis brings all his own. There's a reason why so many people do Elvis impressions. He's eclipsed the concept of popular music, and he's just a separate entity. If aliens came to Earth, they'd think Elvis was a ruler at some point. And there's just something special about him that, whether you like him or not, is inseparable from Americana culture. The one and only Elvis Presley. 1970, cover of a track that was released back in 1958, I believe, originally. But this one's by our boy from Tupelo, Mississippi, off a live record on stage. It's the track, The Wonder of You, one of my favorite Elvis tracks of all time for you guys, right here on Long Live Rock and Roll.

How do you even top that? How do you top a track like that? The Wonder of You, Elvis Presley, coming off his live record, Elvis on Stage, from 1970. Well, you go a year later, 1971, for our number 19 entrant from the 2022 edition of the Long Live Rock and Roll Top 100 Artist Countdown. Now, as somebody so removed from this time period, as someone that grew up with all these characters as either legends that passed away or mythic figures that by the time I got to experience their music or see live recording to them, they were all men and women much into their older years. It's wild to think that somebody could be listening to the radio or hypothetically go to an Elvis concert and then go to a Black Sabbath concert. It's wild to think these people were active at the same time. 1971, Black Sabbath going with their third album, maybe their most acclaimed record in their discography, Master of Reality, the album that birthed the term doom metal. Something so incredible about how all the sounds are collaged here. Some acid rock, some blues, some progressive rock, some psychedelic rock, some folk. Incredible powerhouse lineup of musicians: Bill Ward, Geezer Butler, Tony Iommi, and of course the late great himself, Ozzy Osbourne. We've already had three definitive icons of music featured on the show today: David Bowie, Elvis, and Ozzy, all in very different ways shaping how a modern frontman should perform. And when it comes to Ozzy, there's a certain energy that he brings. Someone like Ronnie James Dio, who would go on to sing for the band later, while I would say is a better vocalist, there's something so magnanimous about Ozzy that only he could really bring to the table. And that scene with this monster of a track right here, that guitar part is so awesome in the beginning. I love the drum build as well. But once Ozzy's in there and he starts wailing, it's a special, special little ceremony that you're lucky enough to listen to. Black Sabbath, number 19 on our list. It's Children of the Grave off Master of Reality from 1971. The 2022 edition of the Countdown, putting them at number 19. Stay tuned. We have another band that was active around the same time, coming in at number 19. Giving you a hint, they were known as America's Band. But right now, let's go to Black Sabbath with Children of the Grave.

one of those tracks I could just kind of get lost in and listen to forever. I love those tom drum fills, how they go with the guitar. One difference between Ozzy Osbourne as a lead vocalist of Black Sabbath and Ronnie James Dio is Dio is able to freeform and sing. He could have his own melody and have it separate from the rest of the band. But with Sabbath, with Ozzy, you can tell those guitar parts of Tony's came first, and Ozzy built his vocals around the rhythm of that guitar and just sang with it as it progressed through the verses. And the rest of the band seemed to go with that as well. They were such a tightly locked, interwoven musical force. Both eras are amazing. And then some of their other stuff later on as well deserved nods. Some of their Tony Martin stuff. The Ian Gillan era had some misses. The Ray Gillan era was good. They deserve a whole episode just talking about the different eras of Sabbath, because people just kind of take it as Ozzy Dio and then the others didn't exist, but they had so many other singers, and some of them are pretty underrated in my opinion. Anyways, though, back to it. Number 19, the 2026 version of the list, as I had said when I had played them about two or three episodes back, had the highest jump up of any artist, I think, in the countdown. We're talking, of course, America's band, the Beach Boys from Hawthorne, California, taking the sounds of groups that inspired them vocally, like the Four Freshmen, and eventually having just a musical genius in their midst with Brian Wilson, really pushing the boundaries of what could be done in the studio at the time, bringing in some of the greatest musicians at the time, like the Wrecking Crew, to really pack in some power behind the instruments, and then having such a collection of great vocalists and songwriters in the band, the Wilson brothers, and for as much flack as he gets, contributing vocally as well, Mike Love and Al Jardine, an excellent underrated member of the band, just a wonderful combination of music and personalities. Well, Brian Wilson definitely deserves the lion's share of credit. There's just a certain legacy and spirit that comes with the Beach Boys, a great catalog of early records that feel more like a wonderful collection of singles, then some fantastic concept albums, then their 70s era as well, when Carl and Dennis got some time to shine as some lead songwriters, and bringing in other members like Blondie Chaplin into the band, Ricky Fattar. It's just a band with a storied history, a lot of tragedy, and some people just kind of know them as Wouldn't It Be Nice and Kokomo, and I feel like that's a massive disservice. If you haven't listened to albums like The Smile Sessions or some of their later stuff like The Beach Boys Love You or Surf's Up, you really need to. Everyone says to check out Pet Sounds. Really appreciate those earlier tracks as well, or some of their tracks later on, like singles like Breakaway. Just one of the greatest bands of all time. And everyone will say that about them, but it's one of those groups where it doesn't feel like it's meant in a way that people say it about the Rolling Stones or the Beatles. You don't see a lot of young kids wearing a logo Beach Boys shirt like they walk down the street wearing the Rolling Stones tongue, or post on their Instagram about how much they love a track like A Day in the Life by the Beatles. The Beach Boys, aside from Pet Sounds, do not get the credit they deserve for several reasons. This track is kind of a spiritual successor to what Brian was building with his Pocket Symphony to God in the precursor to Smile, Good Vibrations. And this song was really supposed to be a taste of fully him off the leash. And after this thing started to go downhill and the record that would become Smile didn't end up happening, we got Smiley Smile, which this song was included on. But I think the best way to listen to it is to listen to the Smile Sessions version. And Smile is the greatest album that never existed. I don't think that's a hot take, but there's so much you can talk about when talking about the Beach Boys. I'm just going to let the song express it himself. I don't think it is nearly as attention-grabbing as Good Vibrations, but when you really listen to what's going on in the background of this, the auxiliary percussion, the slide whistle, the different vocal parts, the different rhythm changes, Brian Wilson was coloring with a different brush than anybody else would for a long time. And it's a musician that we've lost and will never really... every generation has their own geniuses, but there'll never be another Brian Wilson. The Beach Boys, number 19 on the 2026 countdown. Whether it's off Smile, Smiley Smile, or the Smile Sessions, you can know it as Heroes and Villains, a progressive psychedelic opus for you guys right here, right now, on Long Live Rock and Roll.

song is amazing. I definitely think it's a little more of an acquired taste than something like Wouldn't It Be Nice or Good Vibrations. There's so many different movements. It's not really a song that you can just throw on in a department store to really just enjoy. But when you sit down and listen to all those movements come together, that's just a magical track right there. Heroes and Villains, representing the Beach Boys, is coming at number 19 on our 2026 version of the countdown. Now, completely different, coming out a little over a decade after, completely stripped back, completely gross, completely not caring what you think, from New York. It's off their Gravest Hits EP from 1979, their first EP. Shades of Punk and Rockabilly, creating kind of the psychobilly genre. I wouldn't call them the first psychobilly band, but when you talk about bands that kind of have that look, that 50s horror B-movie aesthetic, when you're not talking about the Misfits, and you cue in more of that Jerry Lee Lewis, or, as I said, Carl Perkins or Roy Orbison aesthetic, that Sun Records aesthetic, and you throw in that Misfits coat of paint, then you get a band like the Cramps or the Reverend Horton Heat or the Necromantics. And the Cramps have never gotten old for me. Lux Interior, one of my favorite frontmen. People do confuse them. I'd say, vocally would say, the B-52s. But I don't know. There's something so unique to how Lux delivers his vocals here. And I think being put in movies and TV over the years, like being on the Texas Chainsaw Massacre 2 soundtrack or the Wednesday soundtrack with Goo Goo Muck, really brought them a lot of attention. But there's just something special about their music on its own in a void. Cramps. One of the gift that keeps on giving, in my opinion. Number 18 on the 2022 version of the countdown, a favorite of mine, we have the Cramps going with one of my favorite tracks, Human Fly, spelt F-L-Y, right here on Long Live Rock and Roll.

Such a cool track right there. I love that droning guitar part. That crackling sound for the buzz fly part there as well is such a effortlessly cool song. Human Fly, The Cramps, coming in at number 18 on Long Live Rock and Roll's Countdown, the 2022 edition of the 100 Artists Who Have Influenced My Taste in Music. And I definitely think The Cramps definitely are up there for me, a favorite of mine. I say that for all these bands. Of course, it'd have to be a favorite to really get up here. But like I said, I'm not ranking it in a numerical ranking of favorite bands ever. All of these hold the title as a favorite of mine in one respect or another. But in terms of showing me a different avenue of music, a different way to aesthetically interpretate a song, and from a writing perspective, a production perspective, in terms of instrumentation, or their effect on the industry and creating genres and bands that would come after them. That's been a lot of fun putting both the 2022 version of the list together and the 2026 version of the list. But one fun reason why I enjoyed doing the second edition is just seeing what new bands can be added to the list. Either bands that I liked before but weren't on the list, or bands that I discovered within the 4 years between the two lists that earned their way on here. And I think these next two bands for the 2026 version of the list, when I tell people the type of music that I aim to make someday, this band and the band that's going to follow in a bit are the two styles and bands that really match the idea that I want to go for. This band right here, a bunch of smart guys that work for tech companies out in Canada, formed this band, and they got popular off having the music in the background of Fortnite videos, I think, and then it just spun off into them going on tours and putting out EPs and just dropping their debut record this year, Can We Hang Out Sometime. And I wouldn't say it's revolutionary music, but there's just something so invigorating about listening to a good kid song. They put so much personality, so much feeling into each of their songs. All of their EPs are wonderful. Their brand new album might be my favorite release of the year. I don't think they'll ever be called the greatest band of all time, but there really is a certain feeling with this group, and you just can't stop smiling when you listen to them. They have a certain way that they blend styles like math rock and J-rock. These riffs they create, while I've heard them before in other places, there's just a certain way they mix them together that has such a freshness to it, and I don't think I've gotten tired of a single song of theirs yet, and I've been inspired by them. They're a favorite of mine. This track comes off their third EP from 2023, GK3, Shades of Indie Rock and J-Pop. 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The music video is pretty great, too. I love the artwork they have. Such great art direction. It's all wonderful. This is a favorite of mine. If your feet aren't tapping by the end of this, I don't know what's wrong with you. This is Mimi's Delivery Service by the one and only Good Kid, right here on Long Live Rock and Roll.

recent favorite of mine right there. Mimi's Delivery Service off Good Kid 3. That was Good Kid coming in at number 18 on the 2026 version of the countdown. First repeat track, or not repeat track, repeat artist of the countdown. 2022, he came in at number 17. Already said everything great that I have to say about him when we talked about his 2026 inclusion of the list at number 20. We'll throw this one out to my mom as well on her business trip. I'll see you when you get home tomorrow, Mom. This one is one that I think I first fell in love with when I heard my dad play it in the car for me, though. I hear Sirius Radio get a lot of flack from people that are in the music press, or I guess younger voices in the music community, but I do think to either an older generation or a generation of kids growing up with parents that have Sirius XM in their car, it's been such a gateway for a lot of younger people to get into older music. As a kid, having the numbered channels like the 60s, 70s, 80s on eight and those, and then some of their unique channels like the Elvis channel, really opened my eyes to a lot of stuff when I was much younger. I'm talking elementary school, even before middle school. I think it gave me a leg up in some ways, and it certainly doesn't beat picking up a record and dusting it off and finding your own favorite bands. But in terms of curation, it did some things to me that I'll always be grateful for. And this is a track that my dad showed me one time when we were listening to some Elvis radio. It's a single, also from 1970. You could have found it on, I believe, his 10th album as well. But this is more of a story-driven track for Elvis. Shades of blues and I'd say folk as well. It's a favorite track of mine called Kentucky Rain right here for you guys on Long Live Rock and Roll on 90.3 FM WRIU Kingston, number 17 on the 2022 edition of The Countdown. It's the King, Elvis Presley.

Kentucky Rain, Elvis Presley. Number 17, Kentucky Rain right there. It's Long Live Rock and Roll, 90.3 FM, WRIU Kingston. Number 17 on the 2026 version of the list. And this track right here is one of my favorites by another band, kind of like Good Kid, where, I mean, I've been into them for a while, but they're not a band that I feature on the show all the time. And when I talk to people about this band, I've had the pleasure of covering their songs with some of my groups, and I say someday when I have a solo project or a project where I am the primary source of contributing lyrics or instrumentation, that this is a band that I want to sound like. And their drummer passed away earlier this year. They had stopped. They became inactive a couple years back. But there's just something about their span of music, their early records back in the, or I guess not really early, more so not their middle part of their career, because they were active for about 30 years. But I'd say a couple years into their career, they had a string of records in the 90s. That became a soundtrack for a show that's one of my favorites. But completely separating the show from the music, there is just a certain atmosphere that this band projects you into. It's a whole separate universe from our own that's colored by nostalgia and love, and it's so serene in that universe, and it's one that every time I get to hear the music, I live in it, and it's wonderful. It's a favorite track of mine. It's off their 10th album from 2002. The track's called Thank You, My Twilight, shades of neo-prog and J-rock, favorite band of mine. It's called The Pillows, coming at you right here. It's Long Live Rock and Roll on 90.3 FM, WRIU Kingston. I mean, one of my favorite openings to any song, this little keyboard part, the electronic bleep bloops of it, just it's a feeling that can't be matched anywhere else. There's something so cathartic about this one. I hope you guys see what I mean right here, right now.

one of my favorites right there. The emotion of that last minute of the song always puts the hair on my arms on end. Track right there was Thank You, My Twilight, The Pillows. Track they released back in 2002. Gets better every single time I hear it. Hope you guys dug it. Number 16 on the 2022 version of the list, one of the quintessential party rock bands of all time. I think I had them last week placed at number... Let's see, they were on the list last week, right? Were they? Might have been 2 weeks ago. They were featured a couple weeks back, a little lower on the 2026 version of the list, but they're a favorite of mine. And this track right here, I've been playing a lot lately. Or I guess maybe not the last few months, a couple months before this, when one of the bands I'm active in, Releasing Orange, before we had a considerable number of originals written, this was always featured in our set, one of our go-to covers, because our guitarist, Ethan, a.k.a. Riptide, does a great job mimicking Eddie Van Halen's guitarist techniques, and but then again, with Van Halen, no one can play like these guys, but we certainly do our best, and I'd say my buddy Riley takes a lot from David Lee Roth as a front man, but Van Halen's one of those lineups. Even though the lineups, of course, changed over the years, where you're talking Sammy Hagar, Gary Cherone, Wolfgang Van Halen, different people that have come into the band, that original lineup, Michael Anthony on the bass and backing vocals, Alex Van Halen on the drums, Eddie on the guitar, and Dave on vocals is so special, so quintessentially rock and roll. 1978, shades of hard rock, glam, pop, metal, becoming the party rock band that defined a generation. Their debut self-titled record, the one and only Van Halen. I love this opening guitar part. Of course, I'm talking about Ain't Talking About Love, right here on Long Live Rock and Roll. Number 16, the countdown moves on.

Van Halen right there. One of my favorite quintessential go-to songs right there. Ain't Talking About Love. What's more signature rock and roll than, say, Van Halen? Of course, a band that was one of our ending tracks for our show last week. I'm talking one of the greats of all time, Led Zeppelin. And you can say whatever you want to say about them, that they stole a lot of their music or that they didn't have the most original music in the world, but they're still a band that inspired millions of people to pick up guitars. You can hear people all around the world still play and listen to and talk about tracks like Immigrant Song, like Stairway to Heaven, like Black Dog. So many incredible albums. Houses of Holy, Led Zeppelin 4. One of my favorite bands ever, of course, Led Zeppelin. Jimmy Page, one of the greatest guitarists to ever do it. But as a drummer, of course, John Bonham is my favorite member of the band. Revolutionized the world of drumming when it comes to just classic rock drumming. Of course, someone like Neil Peart might be a little bit more of an eccentric drummer in terms of progressive movements and styles. But Bonham, just the way that he put the four on the floor, the way that he played a hi-hat, his snare rolls, such a mastery of the kit. John Paul Jones, incredible bassist, and Robert Plant as well, maybe the quintessential frontman for a rock band. If you're not talking, say, Mick Jagger, then you might have to go with Robert Plant when you think about a rock singer. This track comes to us off their debut album from 1969, the self-titled Led Zeppelin album, London, England, Shades of Folk, Hard Rock, and Blues. One of their early heavier tracks. I love the way that Bonham hits the snare in the beginning of this track. I love the cymbal clashes as well. Just a great anthemic track for you guys. Communication Breakdown right here. It's Long Live Rock and Roll, 90.3 FM, WRIU Kingston, coming in at number 16 on the 2026 version of the countdown, the one and only Led Zeppelin. Let's get the lead out together.

Communication Breakdown, Led Zeppelin coming at you. 1969, their debut studio album. We've been spending this episode talking about some of my favorite songwriters, favorite bands, and favorite vocalists. But if we're talking favorite vocalists of all time, this is one of my go-tos when I talk about it. Now, one of those bands that's still around today, but they almost exist more in terms of being a cautionary tale slash legacy band. And the person who sings for this band right now does a great job. The band still sounds awesome. They still have some of the best musicians in the game. Jerry Cantrell, one of my favorite guitarists and backing vocalists. But really, when they had their prime, they were my favorite grunge band, I think, even more than Soundgarden. Chris Cornell is a vocal inspiration to me, but I really think Layne Staley is a certain emotion that he brought, a certain sense of grief that he put into his lyrics and how he sang that cannot be captured by anybody else. It's almost a farce to even try and cover this band. As is off their album Facelift from 1990, talking Alice in Chains, maybe their quintessential song, in my opinion, Man in the Box, right here on Long Live Rock and Roll, number 15 on the 2022 version of the Countdown.

Another song that I've heard a million times, played a million times, but every time I hear that, I could get lost in how they do it. There's something so foreboding about Lane. For one of my favorite vocalists of the 90s, let's go to one of my favorite vocalists of the 80s from the other side of the pond, from Crawley, West Sussex, England. A band that revolutionized goth, dream pop, post-punk, alternative rock, and jangle pop. We're talking The Cure and Robert Smith's distinctive vocal moan. There's something so incredible about this band. Their lighter stuff, like Friday I'm in Love and Why Can't I Be You, their more Jonesy stuff like Love Cats, or their heavier stuff like Shake Dog Shake. They're just a band that I'm gonna always come back to. I talk about how much I like the Smiths on the show, but I do think I've become more of a Cure person over the years. I think there's just such an incredible back catalog, over 40 years just incredible music, and Robert Smith is one of my favorite creatives in the entire music space. There's just such a way that his mind works. And the rest of the band as well. So a wonderful catalog of musicians that have played with the group over the years. If all you've really heard by them is Boys Don't Cry or Friday I'm in Love, do yourself a favor, check out everything else they have. Love Song, Disintegration's one of the greatest albums ever made. They're one of my all-time favorites. This is a track off Disintegration, and they're the 8th album from 1989. This is a favorite of mine. It's a track called Fascination Streets, coming at you from The Cure right here on Long Live Rock and Roll.

Fascination Street right there by The Cure. It's Long Live Rock and Roll on 90.3 FM WRIU Kingston. The continuing countdown rolls on. Next up, one of my favorite thrash bands coming in at the 14 spot on the 2022 edition of the countdown. It's the one and only Megadeth. Bit of a controversial band. Dave Mustaine's a bit of a character, but incredible riffage, and they're just a favorite of mine. Going with one they had out back in 2022, their 16th studio album, The Sick, The Dying, and The Dead, is the track called Soldier On.

Megadeth coming at you right there. The Sick, the Dying, and the Dead. The track Soldier On. And that last little bit might not have been necessary, but I think it was kind of fun. But Dave Mustaine, one of his big claims to fame when it comes to music, in my opinion, is surrounding himself with incredible musicians, whether it be Kike Loureiro or Nick Menza. Megadeth has had so many incredibly musically gifted people coming into the band, so many amazing players, and even up to their last album, which had its choice moments, I have such a massive respect for that group. Dave himself, bit of a controversial fellow, but still, one of metal's greatest personalities. Next up, one of punk's greatest bands coming in at number 14, jumping up significantly from last year's. It may have not even been last year. It's left from 2022's list. They might not even been on 2022's list. They're a band that, as I get older, the more and more I appreciate. We're talking Rancid from Berkeley, California, going with their third album from 1955, Shades of Punk and Ska, one of my favorite no-skip albums of all time. Tracks like Ruby Soho and Time Bomb, we're talking, and Out Come the Wolves. Rancid, 1995, this is their third record, one of my favorites, going with a great track called She's Automatic, right here on Long Live Rock and Roll.

She's Automatic right there. It's Long Live Rock and Roll, 90.3 FM, WRIU Kingston. Hope you guys are enjoying the show. Next up, number 13, we have The Descendants coming at you, a favorite band of mine. I think last week we had them coming in at number 21 in the 2022 version of the list. Number 13 coming at us, 1982, their first record, Milo Goes to College, shades of punk and garage rock and hard rock and pop punk. There wouldn't be bands like Blink-182 without The Descendants. There's something so iconic about this group, and this is a favorite of mine. I love the chorus on this one, and the bass groove on this is so good. I love this opening bass part. I can listen to this song all day. This is Bikeage by The Descendants off Milo Goes to College, number 13 on our 2022 version of the list, coming at you right here, right now.

Bikage coming at you right there. The Descendants. It's Long Live Rock and Roll on 90.3 FM WRIU Kingston. That was from their first album from 1982, Milo Goes to College, the record. Oh, was that track right there. Bikage was the name of the track. Number 13 on the 2026 version of the list comes to you by The Strokes. Their second album from 2003, a record on air that I've said I don't like as much as their first album, and I don't think I like it more than up until recently was their last album, The New Abnormal, but has really grown on me in recent years. Their second album, Room on Fire. And there's so many great tracks on this. Reptilia might be the band's signature tune, but this one right here, The Way It is a favorite of mine. I think Julian Casablancas, still to this day, is one of my favorite vocalists of all time. And the rest of the band as well, Fabrizio Moretti is incredible on the drums. Their guitar work is so good. I love the arrangement of their songs. The production on this album as well is absolutely stellar. Second album, 2003, coming in at number 13 on the 2026 version of the list. It's The Strokes right here off their record, Room on Fire, with The Way It Is.

The Strokes coming at you right there. It's Long Live Rock and Roll on 90.3 FM, WRIU Kingston. That was Room on Fire, the album, and the track The Way It Is from 2003. It's Long Live Rock and Roll on 90.3 FM, WRIU Kingston. Coming to the end of our show, we got about four tracks left. Number 12 right here, 1964, Tacoma, Washington, their first studio album. One of my favorite records ever, 1964, 1965. We're talking, of course, the Sonics with their debut album. Here are the Sonics. Shades of garage rock, R&B, and proto-punk. Music that wouldn't ever top the charts, but with a lot of artists that came after them, cite them as major influences. Any punk band, any rock band, from Bruce Springsteen to the Ramones, I can see the Sonics being a primary influence on so many artists. One of those bands that I really would call your favorite musician's favorite musician. 1964, this is one of their main tracks, I would say. I love Jerry Rosalie's vocals. I love the saxophone as well. That jittery guitar work, it's so, so good. Effortlessly re-listenable. This is the track Psycho right here for you guys. It's the Sonics, number 12 on our 2022 edition of the Countdown. Long Live Rock and Roll right here, right now. It's the Sonics.

Psycho for you right there. This is Long Live Rock and Roll, the Sonics, coming at number 12, their first album from 1964. Here are the Sonics. This next one right here is a real cool track for you guys. We already had Black Sabbath come in earlier at number 19, but it's a song that was taken from the Peel Sessions they did in 1970 for their album that was coming out around the same time. Their second album that predates Master of Reality, their album Paranoid. And I think it's one of the greatest metal tracks of all time, one of the greatest anti-war tracks. It would become known as War Pigs, but this is the original rough around the edges version of the song called Walpurgis. First time I had ever heard that word, and I think it's such a cool track. Even if it's not the same as War Pigs, it really has that same spirit, and it's cool seeing the instrumentation slightly vary in certain areas. So if you haven't heard this one rising up at you guys right now, this is Walpurgis by Black Sabbath, the original War Pigs, right here on Long Live Rock and Roll.

Walpurgis coming at you right there. Black Sabbath, the song that would eventually become known as War Pigs. This is Long Live Rock and Roll on 90.3 FM WRIU Kingston coming at you near the end of our program, episode 299. We got two tracks left. The next week is the big one, folks. Episode 300 coming at you real soon. Hope you guys have been enjoying the show. Number 11 for you guys right here. One of my favorite punk bands of all time, Shades of Ska Punk. 1989, their debut album, one of the records that changed everything, in my opinion. A favorite album of mine, Energy is the name of the record, and the band is Operation Ivy, a no-skip album. So many incredible tracks that would come off this and the corresponding EP along with it. And I played Rancid a little bit ago, Operation Ivy, another project that involves Tim Armstrong, and I think I like this one just a little bit more. There's just something so iconic and timeless about Op Ivy. So many incredible tracks like Bad Town or Freeze Up, Sound System, just one of my all-time favorite bands. This is the track Healthy Body. Love the guitar part and the bass part on this. It's so sick. Operation Ivy, number 11 on the 2022 edition of the list. Stay tuned.

And there it is for you right there. This is Long Live Rock and Roll on 90.3 FM WRIU Kingston, coming down to the end of our program. I want to thank these great musicians who were no longer with us but gave us such great music. Ronnie James Dio, Craig Gruber, Gary Driscoll, Cozy Powell, Jimmy Bain, and all the other artists who are no longer with us but are on this countdown. Next week's the big one, guys. 9 to 11 p.m. back in same bat time, same bat channel with the final part of our countdown. Numbers 10 through 1. The 100 band countdown coming to a conclusion. So many incredible artists, comparing the list we did back in 2022 and our brand new 2026 counterpart. Next up, jumping back to 1964-1965, debut album Tacoma, Washington, one of my favorite bands of all time. The Sonics for you guys, shades of garage, rock, proto-punk, a little bit of R&B as well, doing an older blues tune in their raucous style. I love the shotgun saxophone in this. Love the vocals as well. It's the Sonics. Off Here Are the Sonics, their first album with one of my all-time favorite cuts for you guys, Have Love Will Travel. Sending it out to you guys, and I'll be back next week, same bat time, same bat channel. See you next week for episode 300. Long live each and every one of you. Long live rock and roll. This is Have Love Will Travel by the Sonics.

So he cut his hair and moved to Rome. It was there he met his Irish bride. They rented a flat on the Lower East Side of Rome. Italy, that is. Music publishers, bookbinders, Bible belters, swimming pools, orgies, and lots of pretty Italian chicks.

It was raining. It was cold. West Bethlehem was no place for a 12-year-old. So he packed his bag and he headed out to find out what the world's about. He went to France. He went to Spain. He found love. He found pain. He found stores, so he started a shop. He had no money, so he got in trouble with a cop. Kids in trouble with the cops from Israel didn't have no home.

Here they do, 'cause we all reside down the block inside at 23 Skidoo. Wine was flowing, so were beers, so Jesus found his missing years. He went to a dance and said, "This don't move me." He hiked up his pants and he went to a movie. On his 13th birthday, he saw a rebel without a cause. He went straight on home and invented Santa Claus, who gave him a gift, and he responded in kind. He gave the gift of love and went out of his mind. You see, him and the wife wasn't getting along, so he took out his guitar and he wrote a song. It's called "The Dove of Love Fell Off the Perch." But he couldn't get divorced in the Catholic Church, at least not back then anyhow. Jesus was a good guy. He didn't need this shit. So he took a pill with a Coca-Cola and he swallowed it. He discovered the Beatles and he recorded with the Stones. Once he even opened up a three-way package for old George Jones. And Charlie bought the popcorn. Billy bought a car. Someone almost bought the farm, but they didn't go that far. Things shut down at midnight, at least round here they do, 'cause we all reside down the block inside at 23 Skidoo. The years pass by like sweet little days, babies crying pork chops and Beaujolais. When he woke up, he was 17. The world was angry. The world was mean. While the man down the street and the kid on the stoop all agreed that life stank, all the world smelled like poop. Baby poop, that is. The worst kind. So he grew his hair long and he threw away his comb. Headed back to Jerusalem to find mom and dad and home. But when he got there, the cupboard was bare, except for an old black man with a fishing rod. He said, "What you gonna be when you grow up?" Jesus said, "God." Oh my God, what have I got myself into? I'm a human corkscrew and all my wine is blood. They're gonna kill me, mama. They don't like me bad. So Jesus went to heaven. He went there awful quick. All them people killed him. He wasn't even sick. So come and gather around me, my contemporary peers, and I'll tell you all the story of Jesus, the missing years.

John Prine, The Missing Years. I just love that. John Prine's lyrics, baby poop, that is the worst kind. You get the Ninjas playing again in the background. We heard in that block, I Want to Be With You Always, which is a classic from Lefty Frizzell. John was a big, loved Lefty stuff. We heard You Make Me Feel I'm Lonely. Prine wrote that with Roger Cook, with had really beautiful duet with Bonnie Raitt in there. Everything is Cool. And then the title track, Jesus, the Missing Years. Listen to a little bit of the Ninjas again with Bonaparte's Retreat.

about John Prine's The Missing Years. He was well-received by critics, won the Grammy, as I said before. Writing for AllMusic, critic William Ruhlman wrote that John Prine took 5 years between his 9th studio album and this, his 10th, enough time to gather his strongest body of material in more than a decade. Prine's gifts for emotional revelation and off-the-wall humor are on display in full abundance.

The music critic Robert Christgau agreed, writing, "Occasionally too fantastic, but never too bitter. The sagest and funniest of the new Dylans writes like he's resigned to an unconsummated life. It sounds like he's enjoying it." There's nothing on this album I wouldn't be happy to hear again.

the Chicago Trib, and of course, Prine originated from Chicago. Well, he moved to Chicago after a young man in Kentucky. Chicago Trib wrote a review. One of the singer-songwriter's strongest and most wittily observed efforts. Prine is at the top of his form, goofily surreal and straightforwardly sentimental. Couldn't agree more. Of course, it's the Chicago Trib.

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Listen to a bit more of the Knee Ninja Band. That was Fiddler Adram with lead vocal by Ted Porter. Nice stuff, Ted Porter. The Ninjas took a while to set up, I think. They had a lot of instruments. Mandolin, mandola, double tub bass, boron, harmonicas, flutes. This is a tune called Bamako Bop.

Quite sure I hear a didgeridoo on that track, and I don't know how they ever got that into the Met Cafe, the original Met Cafe. The average didgeridoo is about the length of that that bar. All right, this coming up toward the last hour tonight. We usually reserve the last hour of our show for the hobbledehoy set. That is music, folk music, traditional music from England, Ireland, Scotland, and Wales. And we've got some old and new from those countries coming up. We're going to start things out with a tune. We already played a cut earlier when we were doing the Syd Barrett set. This is by kind of a post-punk band called the Television Personalities from England. And this is a terrific song, I think. My friend Wayne Kresser will like this one. This song is called Favorite Films.

Side. It's a new release. Before that, before Beth, we heard Nick Drake singing Poor Boy from his album, classic album, Brighter and Later. Now we're hearing the vocals of the King Singers with their version of a Sky Boat song.

is what plays in the mind of my dog, Zoe, as I'm preparing her breakfast every morning. I don't know that for a fact, but

Before Beth Orton, we heard Jesse Reed with her song Little Sparks. Like that. Just a reminder, on Wednesdays, day after our Kingston Coffee House, I always post a playlist with song titles and dates and a little extra information usually is buried in there. And also, you'll have the opportunity to hear a replay of the show, if you liked it. I think you did.

One wonderful song from John Martin and his album London Conversation, the late John Martin, Sandy Gray, beautiful. And previous to that, we heard two songs from Josiane Clark. We heard We're Never Coming Back. That was from her album Far From Nowhere. And then a new track just came out very recently, I think last week, a cover of Fotheringay, which was a song, traditional song, I believe, but best performed and by Sandy Denny. And Josiane Clark does entire concerts in England of Sandy Denny's work. She's terrific. Josiane Clark, Fotheringay. We've got a few songs. We're running out of time. I'm going to get to one of my favorites, and that is June Tabor from her album Aquaba. This is a traditional song called The King of Rome.

0: heartwarming story of about Charlie Hudson, a working class man from Derby, who's a champion pigeon, won a grueling race from Rome to England. It was a song written by, I may have said a traditional song, it is not. It was written in 1987 by Dave Sudbury. And what a gorgeous song that is. Okay, we've just got a little time left. I wanted to get in a couple of short songs, one by Laura Marling from her album, new album, Laura Sings Raffi, and then one more by Syd Barrett. This is Robin in the Rain.
1: Ba-dum.

house tonight. Hope you enjoyed all the music. I enjoyed playing it. We're going to have Jake coming on soon with his show, Long Live Rock and Roll. Pick things up a bit. Reminder, I'll be back in the studio on Friday with Bluegrass Breakdown, sitting in. Once again, 6 to 9, Friday night. Oh my.

Radiothon time. We appreciate any donation. It all goes to stuff we need. I'm sitting on a new chair that I thought we wouldn't see that until the Radiothon was over. This has been a rather comfortable 3 hours for a change. All right. Thanks for listening in. We'll be back next week with some more great folk music, country blues, and country and western. Thanks for listening.

Good evening, WRIU. It is time for Long Live Rock and Roll, the show that explores rock and roll in all its forms. I'm your host, Jake, and for the next 2 hours, we're going to headbang through punk, thrash, through metal, vibe to new wave, and help you build up your new favorite playlist. We have a fantastic show lined up for you guys tonight. 21 songs that run rock and roll's musical gamut over the years. Some new stuff, some old stuff, some underrated stuff. We are pre-recorded tonight as episode 295 of Long Live Rock and Roll, but you know what that means? Next week is episode 296. It means we are finally in the endgame, the road to episode 300. We'll be doing the next five parts of the top 100 artists who have affected my taste in music countdown. We'll get back to that finally. So next week, whether that is going to be live or pre-recorded is yet to be decided. We are going to give a little recap of the countdown so far and continue, but that's next week. This is this week. Let's jump into it. You know how we do it on pre-recorded nights. We do three songs and then we keep going and going until we finish it. Usually we end a little earlier than usual. So I hope you don't mind. If you please complain to my producer, me. First track comes to us from the Rolling Stones, brand new album out, Foreign Tongues. These guys are old as dirt, but they can still do it. This is their brand new track, Never Wanna Lose You. Think it's a little bit more commercially appealing than a lot of the older Stones stuff. It sounds weird having a Rolling Stones song with a lot of modern songwriting conventions to it, but still, it's good nonetheless. Then, taking it to the 90s, some funk rock, not Red Hot Chili Peppers, but Faith No More with the incredible Mike Patton on vocals, going with their album The Real Thing, going with the track Edge of the World, definitely an earworm track for tonight. Then after that, brand new track by The Garden. A couple years ago, these guys were one of the biggest indie rock bands out there. Remember, a lot of my friends in the Musicians Guild here at URI were really into this band. Dropped a brand new album called Bootleg. We're giving you the track Pin Drop. So first three tracks of the night, Never Wanna Lose You by The Rolling Stones, Edge of the World by Faith No More, and Pin Drop by The Garden. Come back in a sec. We have the Reverend Horton Heat, Radke, and the Cancer Bats. 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Never wanna-

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This is Long Live Rock and Roll on 90.3 FM, WRIU Kingston. How you guys doing? Summer is still going on for just a couple more weeks. Enjoy those last few weeks of August, especially those URI students out there. I know you guys will be back on campus soon. A lot of people to stay in the Memorial Union to keep me company while I do my shows. It's kind of spooky at night leaving the Union all alone. I kind of feel like I'm in some kind of backrooms horror movie, but you know what? That's the life of a late night DJ. Next up, we got a track from the Reverend Horton Heat. Got the track Callin' and Twisted, just some great old rockabilly, psychobilly style songwriting. Really great guitar part. It's kind of like Elvis if you played him on fast forward mode. Then we got the band Radkey, not Ronnie Radkey. This is a power pop band called Radkey. This is their brand new album, Bedroom Sounds. That's not Undertale. Bedroom Sounds, you got the track Falling Out of Grace. Brand new album, some really catchy hooks on there. Definitely a record to check out if you enjoy the one track I'm showing you guys tonight, Falling Out of Grace. Then, band I have not played on the show in several years, I think since maybe 2021 when their last album dropped, the Cancer Bats, hardcore alternative rock band, the track Give Me Dirt, or the album Give Me Dirt, the track Fools Like You. Nice, abrasive sound. Track number 6 on tonight's show. We got Callin' and Twisted, the Reverend Horton Heat, Falling Out of Grace by Radkey, and Fools Like You by the Cancer Bats. 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

Colin and Twisted, the Reverend Horton Heat, Falling Out of Grace, Radke, and Fools Like You, the Cancer Bats. 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How you guys doing? Next up, Songs to Scare Mom segment of the night. We have the band Emperor, played their lead singer Eson. Their solo project was in my 100 artist countdown a couple weeks ago. Now we're playing a track by the band themselves. Emperor off the record Prometheus, The Discipline of Fire and Demise, the track Gray. Then the Mountain Goats, highly prolific experimental alternative folk band, have a very interesting album out now called Days, and this is a very interesting track. You can just tell it's interesting from the title. Charlie Sheen reaches out to the feds. Any 2.5 Men fans out there? Didn't think so. Then we have the band Wasp. Got a track called Blind in Texas. Shout out to all my Texas listeners out there. Hi, Greg. How you doing? This is Gray by Emperor, Charlie Sheen Reaches Out to the Feds by the Mountain Goats, and Blind in Texas by Wasp. Stay tuned. We have Quicksand, the Melvins, and the Messengers coming up next.

Coming out of the next three, Gray by Emperor Charlie Sheen reaches out to the feds by the Mountain Goats. I'm glad I don't have to say that one anymore. Blind in Texas by Wasp. This is Long Live Rock and Roll. Next three tracks up, got the band Quicksand. Got a brand new record out called Bring On the Psychics. They originally released this track as a split with a favorite band of mine called Hot Water Music, and they included it on their brand new album. It's called Super Collider, and I'm not talking that controversial Megadeth album from a couple years back. Then after that, some very influential sludge metal. We're talking about the band The Melvins, iconic record Houdini from 1991 at the track Hooch. Then The Messengers, brand new record for them, got the track Everything I Ever Saw. Really solid record by them as well. Definitely check out The Messengers, definitely an underrated band if you like that track. We got Super Collider by Quicksand, Hooch by The Melvins, and Everything I Ever Saw by The Messengers. Stay tuned. Gary Newman and Madball coming up next. Hope you guys are enjoying the show.

Super Collider by Quicksand, Hooch by the Melvins, and Everything I Saw by the Messengers. This is Long Live Rock and Roll. Coming out of it, next up, got very influential early metal band Mercyful Fate, the one and only King Diamond on lead vocals. We have the track Fear. Then we have another very influential person, more in the new wave space. You might know him for his time with the Two-Boy Army or his big one-hit wonder track Cars. We're talking Gary Numan, who had a really great kind of dark wave and post-punk career after all the new wave stuff. We're going with his track Dominion Day. Then, next up after that, Hardcore Kings of New York got the track Chase a Dream off their brand new album Not Your Kingdom. We're talking the band Madball. It's Fear by Mercyful Fate, Dominion Day by Gary Numan, and Chase a Dream by Madball. It's Long Live Rock and Roll. Keep on listening.

really great kind of dark wave and post-punk career after all the new wave stuff. We're going with this track, Dominion Day. Then next up after that, Hardcore Kings of New York got the track Chase a Dream off their brand new album, Not Your Kingdom. We're talking the band Madball. It's Fear by Merciful Fate, Dominion Day by Gary Numan, and Chase a Dream by Madball. It's Long Live Rock and Roll. 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

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This is Long Live Rock and Roll on 90.3 FM WRIU Kingston. Hope you guys are enjoying the show. Next up, got some post-hardcore, Shades of Scrams and Emo. Have the band Open Carry State. Got a brand new EP out called Spitting in the Face of Progress. Got the abrasive little track called My Mistake. I'm going to have to call this another Songs to Scare Mom segment of the week. We got a couple heavy tracks on the show this week. Hope you guys have enjoyed the variety. Just giving you guys a taste of what's new and some great old stuff. Speaking of some great old stuff, I'm surprised I haven't played this song on the show before. It is a little cheesy, but it's a whole lot of fun. It's a favorite of mine from the 80s era of Alice Cooper, going with the title track of one of his solo records called Hey Stupid. I think he wrote the song about me. One of my favorite Alice Cooper tracks. It's a fun one. It's Hey Stupid. Then after that, Citizen, one of my favorite modern emo bands, kind of going more into the alt-rock direction of a brand new record out called Halicon Blues. This is the brand new track, I Can See You From Here. So we got My Mistake by Open Carry State, Hey Stupid by Alice Cooper, spelt with two O's, and I Can See You From Here by Citizen. Stay tuned, we got Interpol, Squeeze, and Sparkle Horse to end the show. Come back in a minute.

Coming off of those three, Open Carry State with My Mistake, Hey Stupid by Alice Cooper, and I Can See You From Here by Citizen. This has been another episode of Long Live Rock and Roll on 90.3 FM WRIU Kingston. Hope you guys have enjoyed the show. I want to thank all the great artists who are no longer with us but gave us such great music, including Ronnie James Dio, Craig Gruber, Gary Driscoll, Cozy Powell, Jimmy Bain, and all the other artists that have been on this show that are no longer with us. Through their great music that we play here on the show, they can live on forever. Last three tracks come to us from garage rock and post-punk band Interpol. It's the track Leif Erikson. And we have a really cool band called The Squeeze from London, England. Shades of new wave and power pop. It's off their second album, Cool for Cats. Came out in 1979, super ahead of its time. It's a track called Up the Junction. Then, last track by the band Sparkle Horse off their posthumous record, Bird Machine. The track's called Evening Star Supercharger. I want to send this last track out to my late friend, Jerry O'Brien. Every time I play Sparkle Horse in the studio, I always think of him. There was a time where he told me how much he enjoyed that band. So every time I play that song on the show, think of him. Gonna end the show with those three: Leif Erikson by Interpol, Up the Junction by Squeeze, and Evening Star Supercharger by Sparkle Horse. This is Jake saying long live each and every one of you. Long live rock and roll. I'll see you guys next week. Same bat time, same bat channel, 9 to 11 p.m. bringing you guys your own variety of musical whiplash. Have a good night, everyone. See ya.

0: in. 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Now you got that part right. See, you only got six words there.
1: Right, do it again. No, I'm gonna mic
0: it. You know what I mean?
2: Yeah.
0: That's what I mean. And you should have all your verses like that. See, that way I won't have to get off. I gamble on your love, baby. And all I, what's it?
2: And God.
0: And God. I gamble.

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You know, our leader has been a strong influence on his friends who happen to be members of our group. We've been going around preaching the good word of Operation Breadbasket, and the country preacher who is your leader, our leader, and so forth, all over. In fact, we use your music. We talk about your band and your choir and Brother Ben Branch and everybody all over the country. We've been preaching about black music and how it's all the same thing. We got the word from the country preacher. He told us. And we've been talking about it. So you hear a little culmination how Brother Joe Zavinul is so impressed with Breadbasket and Reverend Jackson that his concept of what the country preacher feels like to him. 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
1: 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Amen. Amen. Amen. Amen. Amen. Amen. Amen. Amen. Amen. Amen. Amen. Amen. Amen. Amen. Amen. Amen. Amen. Amen. Amen. Amen. Amen. Amen. Amen. Amen. Amen. Amen. Amen. Amen. Amen. Amen. Amen. Amen. Amen. Amen. Amen. Amen. Amen. Amen. Amen. Amen. Amen. Amen. Amen. Amen. Amen. Amen. Amen. Amen. Amen. Amen. Amen. Amen. Amen. Amen. Amen. Amen. Amen. Amen. Amen. Amen. Amen. Amen. Amen. Amen. Amen. Amen. Amen. Amen. Amen. Amen. Amen. Amen. Amen. Amen. Amen. Amen. Amen. Amen. Amen. Amen. Amen. Amen. Amen. Amen. Amen. Amen. Amen. Amen. Amen. Amen. Amen. Am

0: Welcome. You're listening to Latin Waves with your hosts, Sylvia and Stuart Richardson. Latin Waves is more than just hot rhythms. This is a show about community, about creating a culture that is inclusive and based on fairness. Because everyone deserves dignity, respect, and has something to contribute. A new world is possible, and it all starts with us.
1: You are listening to Latin Waves. My name is Stuart Richardson. I'm very privileged to have Bruce Gagnon on the line today. He's a co-founder and coordinator of the Global Network Against Weapons and Nuclear Power in Space, a lifelong union and peace activist, and also writes for a blog called Organizing Those. Hey, welcome back to the show, Bruce.
2: Thank you, Stuart. Good to be with you again.
1: I'll just give a little brief history. When they reunified Germany, Russia was promised that NATO would not expand eastward. Now they're in almost every nation that borders Russia, and they were talking of Ukraine joining NATO. So that promise was broken. But I wonder if you could give us a brief history since 2014, some of the origins of this conflict, because what we're getting on TV and the mainstream media is kind of almost cartoonish evil versus good kind of narrative that we heard in Iraq. So can you take us back to 2014 and just kind of lay out how this conflict evolved.
2: If I could, I'd like to go back to 2008 first to a speech that Vladimir Putin made at the Munich Security Conference. Leaders from all over the world there. Sitting in the front row was John McCain, Joe Lieberman, and Secretary of Defense then Bill Gates. And Putin made an appeal saying that, you know, you broke the promise that NATO wouldn't expand towards us, and now this was broken during the Bill Clinton administration. He called it NATO enlargement. So now NATO is on all of our borders. You're having regular war games right up against our country. And this is a problem. And you've backed out of all the anti-nuclear weapons treaties, you know, the arms control treaties, you backed out of those, and you're pumping up your military to massive levels. This year, Russia, by the way, is spending $65 billion on its military. It's a defensive military. Protect your borders. United States, when you add up all the various pots of gold, the nuclear weapons spending by the U.S. is hidden in the Department of Energy budget. When you add it all up, it's over $1.2 trillion. You add the NATO allies' money in there, it's 60% or more of the global total. So Putin, in 2008, says this to the leaders of the world. This is a problem. You know, we need a security arrangement, treaties, negotiations, in writing, because we're heading towards danger zone. Well, they got really mad at Putin for making that speech in 2008, which I found to be very realistic and sensible. And they've been after him ever since, demonizing him every way possible, because they saw that they couldn't control Russia. And they want Russia to be broken up, to be balkanized, because of its massive resource base, because of climate change and the melting of the ice in the Arctic, drill baby drill in that region. Mm. The Western fossil fuel corporations want it bad. And so since 2008 up to 2014, they've been working Russia over left and right with punches to the gut and to the face. And then in 2014, the United States organizes a coup d'etat in Kiev, the capital of Ukraine. The elected government that was trying to have relationships with both Russia and Europe at the same time, he was thrown out of power by the armed muscle of the Nazis, who were used by the U.S., to push through this coup d'etat in Kiev. This was during the Obama administration. Secretary of State Hillary Clinton, Vice President Joe Biden, Victoria Nuland, the Assistant Secretary of State for European Affairs, they were all involved in this coup. First thing the new government did was to declare the speaking of Russian illegal in Ukraine. well, this is insane because one third of the country speaks predominantly Russian. This part of the country, part of Ukraine that's closest to the Russian border, it's called the Donbass region. That's the part that just voted in the referendum to rejoin Russia. And since they started this effort to, in 2014, the people to say, we want to speak our local language. We want local autonomy. We want a federated government. They didn't say we wanted to leave Ukraine. They said we want a federated government. And so what did they do in Kiev with the U.S. backing? They sent the Nazis to the eastern Ukraine to attack their own fellow citizens, Ukrainian, Russian ethnic citizens. And they, up to this point, they've killed about 15,000 and injured more than 35,000 since 2014. U.S. set up military bases in the western Ukraine near Poland. That's where the Nazis predominate in the country. And sent in special forces troops from Fort Carson, Colorado, to train them. I know this because one of my best friends, his son is in Special Forces, Fort Carson, Colorado, and he was twice sent to this base in Ukraine to train the Nazis, who were then sent eastward, funded by the U.S. and NATO war machine, to attack the Russian ethnic people, trying to draw Russia into a war that would destabilize it, kick in more sanctions, and allow the West to break Russia up in its own coup d'etat, break it up into smaller countries. That's been the agenda all along.
1: Since 2014, there's been so many atrocities, but I guess our mainstream media just missed that, or NATO didn't seem to have any outrage when it was ethnic Russians being killed in the East. The cost of this war is tremendous. For your American listeners, think about this. $2.40 a liter for gasoline today at the pump, times four because you pay by the gallon. So that's over $8 a gallon we're paying in Canada. The people of Europe are going to have a very rough winter. People of the world are going to pay the price. But our leaders don't seem to even want to move to peace. They don't even seem to, it's not even on the table. They just want to prolong this. So can you talk to the human cost around the world and in Europe, United States, because our leaders are so determined to continue this war?
2: Well, the sanctions are already taking the European people out. It's like taking a baseball bat to their knees. And it's going to get worse. Winter hasn't really started there yet. So once it does, they're in big trouble. But I read the other day that toilet paper companies in Germany were closing down because they couldn't afford the energy to produce their product. And so now they're buying American toilet paper. And this is going to be repeated over and over and over again. The entire European Union is going to collapse. And NATO is going to collapse, too, ultimately, because it's instigated this monster that they've now unleashed on the world. And it's all about the West, the Europeans, United States, who have been the colonial masters, controlling Africa, India, the Middle East, Latin America, Asia, the world, literally, for hundreds of years, including China, right? You know, with the opium wars. So, I mean, all of this is laid out in a Rand Corporation study from 2019. I'm looking at it online right now. And it's called Overextending and Unbalancing Russia. And in this study, the Rand Corporation, by the way, is the one that did the famous Pentagon Papers during the Vietnam War, the secret government history about how they lied to the American people, lied to the Congress, lied to the media in order to create the war in Vietnam, the pretext, the rationalization, all that stuff. That was the Rand Corporation. It's funded by the U.S. military. It's a think tank. And the Rand Corporation has come out with this study basically saying that if we create vulnerability in Russia, overextend them, unbalance them, we'll be able to force a coup d'etat and we'll be able to break it up into smaller countries. And they say that we can use Ukraine as a hammer, as a tool to force this situation. So the United States really doesn't give a damn about the people of Ukraine. That's one of the great, most saddest things of this whole current situation. The United States is using them as a tool to go after Russia. And that's really despicable. As far as I'm concerned, it's the epitome of evil.
1: I heard a great quote, and it says, people think the United States is helping Ukraine fight Russia. No, the U.S. is using Ukraine to fight Russia. And it is a completely despicable. We just want peace. We don't want any Russians to die there. We don't want any more innocent Ukrainians to die. And I am just shocked, Bruce, at how chill everybody is about nuclear war. It's being threatened by the U.S. It's being threatened. The two largest nuclear powers in the world are threatening nuclear weapons, just like willy-nilly. And nobody seems to care. Nobody seems to want to push that to the negotiating table. And recently in the news, we had this Nord Stream pipeline that blew up, and everyone says Russia blew up its own pipeline, which is kind of ludicrous because they could just turn off the pipeline. So deliberately sabotaging pipelines to punish the citizens of Europe and to punish Russia, like where is this going? What's the end game? And why aren't people getting upset about this? What the hell is going on? Where's the anti-war movement?
2: You remind me of the comedian George Carlin, who uses those very same words, talking about the corporate takeover of America and how we are becoming slaves to the corporations. And he says, nobody knows, nobody seems to care. That's exactly what you just said. And you're right. And I think what it is the American people are soulless today, or people from the West, the people from Canada, the people from, you know, Europe. Of course, there are exceptions, but generally, the majority of people have become soulless because they've been brainwashed and they've become addicted to corporate media. They sit there and watch it just like a vegetable, and they suck in everything and they repeat it. They then, because it's repeated to them so many times that they literally memorize it. Putin is evil. Putin's a dictator. Putin's, blah, blah, blah. People don't know anything about Vladimir Putin. They don't know anything about him. They've never watched a speech he's made. They've never read a speech that he's made. You know, they don't know anything. They don't know anything about Russian history. They don't know anything about what's really going on. They don't know anything about NATO. I stand on a street corner twice a week since February, every week here in my town of Brunswick, Maine, where I live. And I stand there with a sign that says, no war with Russia, stop NATO. People don't know what NATO is. What little they've heard about it, NATO is defense. It's protecting us from those evil bad guys in Russia. That's all they know. And so the problem is the American people and the Canadians and people throughout the West are basically, they've lost their soul. They've lost their sense of solidarity, their belief in sovereign nations. Sovereign nations means the people run the nation, not the corporations. And what the United States is, it's been taken over by corporate power. Mussolini, during World War II, the fascist dictator, said that fascism was defined as the wedding of corporations and government. Well, that's what we have today in the United States and through most of the West, most of the EU, right. The neocons. They've taken control of all these governments. Don't give a damn about the people.
1: I'll say this. I believe people are generally good, and I think people with all the Ukrainian stickers and flags generally want to support Ukrainians in a time of war. And what they're taught and what they're told is sent. So they don't really understand the conflict. There's a video circulating on YouTube where a Labour Party leader from the UK was speaking at their convention. And he says, we say we want to support Ukraine, but when we say we want to support Ukraine, you're supporting a country that just banned political opponent parties or socialist parties. You're talking about an anti-union neoliberal government. You're talking about supporting U.S. hegemony. If we want to support the people of Ukraine, we don't put a bloody sticker on the car. We want peace. The people who are these armchair quarterbacks have never been in a war. They've never seen in a conflict. They've never talked to anyone who's been in a war. It's absolute hell. I will give people the credit that they're kind of sheltered. They're in a bubble in the West, and they haven't experienced the hardships. And one commentator, Bruce, says, if you've lived in countries for years in Latin America and parts of Asia that have had sanctions, people are kind of tougher than Europeans and North Americans. So can you speak to a little bit about what you feel that maybe things need to get a little harder, maybe things need to get a little tougher on people before they start to wake up, or what could be the solution here?
0: 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Thank you for listening.
2: By then, it's going to be too late. By then, we're going to return to feudalism because they're going to crash the economies around the world. I think this is all planned, to be honest with you, because they're doing too many things that don't make any sense unless they were actually planning it. So I call this corporate neocon monolith Mr. Big. Mr. Big wants to take us all down back to feudalism. They want to control the entire planet, the resources, the dwindling resources on the planet. They want to make us pay for water to drink. I mean, you're going to have to pay to survive. And where are you going to get the money? Where are you going to get the job? So they're going to thin the population. That's the plan. There's a good reason why people are scared and they're nervous. And they're afraid to speak out because they're afraid of being identified. But what's going to happen is we can't wait, because if we wait, then it's going to be too late. And then people are going to say, why didn't somebody do something? Why didn't somebody say something? Why didn't somebody tell me about this? Mm. Well, we're telling you now. And the time has come to speak out, because if you love your children, and I'm sure you do, and your grandchildren, and I'm sure you do, it's time to protect them. Stop being so self-centered. Stop worrying about what the social circle at dinner party is going to think of you if you speak out and tell the truth.
1: For sure. And there's so much censorship and nonsense going on. But there's protests in Europe. They're not in Czechoslovakia. We're starting to see protests that people want peace. Governments are changing. They just got a new government in Italy that's against the UN and the World Economic Forum. So things are changing. And here's my pet peeve, Bruce. Like, the faith, people in the faith community, isn't it thou shalt not kill? It's not thou shalt not kill unless state-sponsored. Where the hell are the churches in the faith community? I want to put a call out, latinwaves@gmail.com. If you're in the faith community, if your church has been speaking about peace, let me know, and I'll promote them. I'll talk about it. I'll try to push traffic to it and give you kudos, because we need more people to come together. We need better ideas. We need a peace movement. And we need, Tulsi Gabbard, the former presidential candidate, said, the first rule of war is unpredictable. We are on the edge of something catastrophic, and these leaders are playing games with our lives. So can you talk a little bit about the shifting political waves that we're starting to see around the world, and of course they're not being publicized?
2: Yeah, you know, in the Czech Republic, in Prague, just twice, 2 days ago and then previously a couple weeks ago, they pulled out more than 70,000 people in the center square to protest their government's support for Ukraine. They say stop sending Ukraine weapons. They're angry about NATO. They say get out of NATO because it's bleeding us. And then they say stop the sanctions on Russia and allow us to import natural gas from Russia. Otherwise, we're going to freeze to death. The people know the answers to these questions. And the people in some places are mobilizing. Germany, I look every day on YouTube, and I look at videos of protests all over Germany, small town, big cities, all, you know, and it's happening not just weekends, it's happening every day and at nighttime too. So I watch these short videos, and they're saying the same thing as the people in the Czech Republic. But then, and in fact, in Germany, in their protest marches, they've been calling for turning on Nord Stream 2, turn it on, let the gas flow from Russia, the undersea pipeline. And then it gets blown up. It gets blown up. Well, who did that? Oh, Russia must have done that, because Russia's evil, Russia's bad. Oh, why would Russia blow up their own pipeline that they just spent billions and billions of dollars to build undersea to Germany to move natural gas from Russia to Germany. Why would Russia blow it up when all they have to do is turn off the spigot if they wanted to? Why would they do that? And who would benefit if it was blown up? The States.
1: The leaders are just shutting down the global economy. People are going to be really hurting, Bruce. And I agree with fighting. I agree with fighting poverty. I agree with fighting climate change. People of the United States, think about this. Florida's in ruins. How many taxpayers in Florida have sent weapons to Ukraine? And now we'll see minimal government support in rebuilding your lives. Yeah. How many people in Canada on our East Coast, they promised $10 million for a destructive force, remnants of a hurricane that destroyed our East Coast. People have lost everything. We'll give you $10 million. That's a spit in the bucket. How much money for human needs with people sleeping on the streets? We have these catastrophes of climate change. They don't give two shits. They're going to keep funding war unless the people in these countries wake up. Inflation is crushing us. They raised, I'm paying an extra $3,000 a year in interest to the bank. They're giving the money back to the bank because they keep raising our interest rates. And here we are. Look around at the human needs. Talk about what could be done in the United States, Bruce, if we just redirected some of that money.
2: Oh, my God. We could do so many things. And but you're right. They don't want to do it. And who doesn't want to do it? The oligarchs. And who are the oligarchs? Well, they're the corporations. They're the rich elite, the top 1%. And they run the show. And they control the politicians. And this whole game that everybody has fallen into, this trap, oh, my God, you know, are the Democrats going to hang on to Congress? And, you know, are the Republicans going to take control in November? It's all a sideshow. They play good cop, bad cop. Both parties work for the big money, for Mr. Big, for the corporate take. You know, every single Democrat voted for the now it's up to, I don't know, 50 billion, 60 billion. Every day I read another 10, 12 billions going to Ukraine from the United States for war against Russia, you know. And today it was announced that the United States is opening up a new military operation in Wiesbaden, Germany, and it's going to be directly in control of the war operation. So there's no thought anymore that, hey, this war is Ukraine against, you know, Russia, and the United States is just helping Ukraine because we're good guys and we always defend freedom and democracy. No, the United States is running this war. Last June 25th, the New York Times surprisingly ran a story saying that the CIA was the ones directing the strikes from using U.S. military satellite technology to give the coordinates of Russian troops and civilian locations, you know, and they give it to the Ukrainians. They then fire these U.S. NATO donated missiles, long-range missiles that then hit, in the case of Donetsk, just before this referendum, the Ukrainian army was pulverizing cities in that region, bombing hospitals, hotels, schools, daycare centers, senior citizen centers, farmers markets where people are buying produce, stuff like that. And they killed just more and more and more and more people just in the last 2 weeks. That's all with our money, with all our support. It's insane. It's sick. And again, I say it's evil.
1: For sure. And our governments are also picking fights with China. They're sailing military boats through the South China Sea. The U.S. can't send enough diplomats to Taiwan. It's like they're picking fights with China and North Korea. And it's like a drunk driver, you know. Would you let someone drive the bus drunk? Or would you, as the passengers, all get up and take him out from behind the wheel? So one way to get behind the wheel and stop this craziness is to get information and get organized. And that's when I think of you and all the work you're doing. So can you give us a little some information, or how can people get good information about what's really going on?
2: Yeah, let me suggest some various websites. First, I want to suggest my blog. It's called Organizing Notes. Every day I'm posting things on there that I'm learning, that I'm doing. And so the address of that is space4peace, space4peace.blogspot.com, Organizing Notes. And then a really good website in the United States is Consortium News, where really good, progressive, honest journalists who either are retired from mainstream media or got fired from mainstream media for being honest. So they report Consortium News. It's very good. Consortiumnews.com, very good source of information. And so I am very close to it. So I went, and I've been there. I've been to Odessa in 2016 in Ukraine, and I went to the Donbass in 2019 in Ukraine.
1: Right.
2: And I've been to Russia a couple times. And so I have a feel for the people, and they're just like anywhere else. They're wonderful people. And they're being killed by the Nazis, and just because they're Russian ethnics, it's genocide. And the West just allows it to happen, and now is vigorously encouraging it to happen as well. The Greenville Post is good. The Moon of Alabama is just one of my favorites, a great source of information, the Moon of Alabama.
1: I was thinking of YouTube, like Redacted or the Jimmy Dore Show. There's some good stuff on YouTube, and there's lots of good information out there. Yeah. You just have to look a little further than your garbage on CNN and Fox News. It's almost unreadable.
2: You know, I in my town of Brunswick, there's somebody that had a recent peace potluck, if you can imagine such a thing, 3 weeks ago today. He walks in and says to me, you know, Bruce, if you'd stop talking about the Nazis, people would take you more seriously. Now, this guy is a member of Veterans for Peace. He's supposed to be a peace activist. He's supposed to be a progressive. He supposedly knows what's going on in the world. Mm-hmm. But he denies the fact that Nazis exist in Ukraine. I mean, that's elementary, third grade stuff, you know.
1: Yeah.
2: So anyway, this is what we're dealing with here.
1: I wanted to, we're kind of coming to the end, so I just wanted to thank you, Bruce, for all the hard work you're doing and never giving up on peace. And I encourage our listeners, get in touch with me if your faith community is doing something, if your community groups are doing something. I want to just get the message out there. So thanks again for the work you do, Bruce.
2: You too, Stuart. You're a really great, strong, clear voice in this world, and I thank you so much.
1: Thank you again.
0: Thank you for listening to Latin Waves.
1: Readable.
2: You know, I in my town of Brunswick, there's somebody that had a recent peace potluck, if you can imagine such a thing, 3 weeks ago today. He walks in and says to me, you know, Bruce, if you'd stop talking about the Nazis, people would take you more seriously. Now, this guy is a member of Veterans for Peace. He's supposed to be a peace activist. He's supposed to be a progressive. He supposedly knows what's going on in the world. Mm-hmm. But he denies the fact that Nazis exist in Ukraine. I mean, that's elementary, third grade stuff, you know.
1: Yeah.
2: So anyway, this is what we're dealing with here.
1: I wanted to, we're kind of coming to the end, so I just wanted to thank you, Bruce, for all the hard work you're doing and never giving up on peace. And I encourage our listeners, get in touch with me if your faith community is doing something, if your community groups are doing something. I want to just get the message out there. So thanks again for the work you do, Bruce.
2: You too, Stuart. 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

0: work you're doing and never giving up on peace. And I encourage our listeners, get in touch with me if your faith community is doing something, if your community groups are doing something. 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So thanks again for the work you do, Bruce.
1: You too, Stuart. 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
0: Well, thank you again.
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Good morning. It is 6 a.m. on Wednesday, the fourth day of June 2025. This is the Monsignor. The name of this program is Roots and Offshoots, and the radio station you are tuned to is WRIU Kingston, broadcasting from the campus of the University of Rhode Island in Kingston, Rhode Island. And we're going to get right to the music, but for those of you who have tuned in early, I was tuned in starting at about 4:30 or so. We had a real treat this morning with Matt Mania and The Trip. So keeping with the standard laid down by Matt in that show, I'm going to give you a show I hope you really will love. And I'll ask a question about the first song. Which doo-wop hit had the phrase within its lyrics of "Your best friend wrote and told me"? Your best friend wrote and told me. Check it out.

That classic was done by Shep and the Limelights. His one from The Shields. The Shields. And I've already heard from one doo-wop fan. So I know I'm playing something that is appreciated out there. Thank you for calling.

his one from the soundtrack of Twin Peaks by Sharon Van Etten, E-T-T-E-N.

The name of that song was Tarifa, and it was a special Roadhouse mix from the soundtrack of Twin Peaks. This next one was written by Doc Pomus, who is a famous member of a music writing factory in New York City. And at least one of the DJs, the former DJs here at WRIU, was a personal friend of Doc Pomus. And send this one out to him. This is by Sean Colvin's. It's a version of a big hit by Doc.

Sean Colvin's great version of the massive Elvis Presley hit, Viva Las Vegas. And one of our most knowledgeable listeners called to remind me that the name of that music factory in New York City was the Brill Building on what is called Tin Pan Alley. And I invite any listener out there who knows the derivation, where Tin Pan Alley, that title comes from, we'd like to know. This next song has a great trumpet accompaniment, and I'm going to send this one out to the old professor, Bertram, who I know is up and listening, and it's a beautiful song by a singer with perfect pitch, and that is Miss Sarah Vaughan.

It's hard to follow the beautiful voice of Sarah Vaughan, but this man can do it. Sam Cooke, a victim of assassination, snatched away from us by someone with a gun, and he could do both gospel and popular music, and here's one of his gospel tunes.

Sam was singing there with the great gospel group Soul Stirrers. That's very hard for someone from Rhode Island, particularly Cranston, Rhode Island, to say. But Soul Stirrers, S-T-I-R-R-E-S. And here we are. We're going. The next one will be one from Sam's popular music recordings, Just For You.

I seriously questioned that advice at the start of that song in the lyrics. Drop your reds, drop your greens and blues. Not a good recipe. Anyway, here's the Rolling Stones covering a great song by the Temptations. They did a unique version of it. Just My Imagination.

I've got a one-track mind. And it's now 7 a.m. on the fourth day of June, 2025. This is Roots and Offshoots, hosted by the Monsignor this week. Next week, it will be DJ Jimmy Dean hosting Roots and Offshoots. We rotate every other week. So tune into Jimmy. He's always got some great tunes to share with you. I am going to change the pace just a little bit. When I was a brand new DJ here, I started off one of my programs, one of my very early programs, with a song that I knew from my days of listening to Chuck Stevens on AM radio in Rhode Island. Chuck Stevens was a great DJ. And he used this song by Red Prysock as one of his theme songs. And when I played it, I immediately got a call from Jamestown from one of my listeners. He became a loyal listener, Bill Knapp. And so I'm sending this one out to Bill. I hope you're still listening, Bill, after all these years. And this is Red Prysock doing Hand Clapping. And it was Chuck Stevens' theme song years ago.

And Chuck would follow that great song by Red Prysack with his deep baritone voice and say, "Hello, you." Here's something from Rima and Selena Gomez.

That was the beautiful Renee Marie with a great message. When you give, it makes us strong. How true. Here's Robbie Foulkes and Linda Lewis.

The message is, living a country song is not easy. Thank you to that other fan of Robbie Fulks. I'm glad we found each other. And thank you for listening and calling. Here's one from Richie Havens, cover of a Bob Dylan song.

this next song I saw performed live on stage at a place in Newport, long gone, but it was a big venue for singers and musicians back then. It was called Salt, S-A-L-T. And this woman, very beautiful woman, Ronnie Blakely, came off the soundtrack of a movie. I think it was called Nashville. It was a very avant-garde movie. And she sang a song called Idaho Home. And she did it live in Newport. And this is the soundtrack. Ronnie Blakely.

Roberta Flack, of course. We've got about 30 minutes left, 28 minutes. And so I think it's time for some Brother Ray. I'm expecting Andy Barris to show up in the studios shortly at 8 o'clock. She'll start her program, Your Morning Sip, every Wednesday at 8 o'clock. This is WRIU Kingston, broadcasting from the campus of the University of Rhode Island. I am the Monsignor. The name of this program is Roots and Offshoots. Next week, every other week, we rotate, the DJs rotate, and you'll have DJ Jimmy Dean. So here's some Ray Charles, In the Evening When the Sun Goes Down. We'll kick it off with that one.

So Andy is dealing with a technical issue in getting her show ready to present. And so in the meantime, I'm going to play a few tunes that I have stacked up from this show. But so far, I haven't been able to have the time to get them on. So I have a little extra time now. Here comes one from Liam Clancy.

back, and I live the free life of the rover. From the Murray's green basin to the dusty outback,

Good morning once again. And I just want to let you know that that recording by the Monsignor is not accurate. As a matter of fact, that came on last week again because I was alone in the studio, and that's what came on before I started. And I thought Jimmy Dean would be here, and he's not. So I came into an empty studio again. But that's okay. It is, well, you're listening, of course, to WRIU Kingston and 90.3. Phone number is 401-792-9030. And if you want to call toll-free, it's 1-888-303-9748. And shout out to Howie, my downstairs neighbor. He said he'd be listening. And I don't know who else is. Looks like everything's working, the soundboard. Then the needles are popping around as I talk, and nothing's happening on the other side. But as long as I am getting out over the airwaves, that's all I care about right now. Let me tell you what I will be featuring this week. A week ago, Saturday, I was able to go to Nenegrit to Rhythm and Roots. And yes, I ended up in two rainstorms. I was there for a very, very long time. But I had help with friends. It all worked out. And so what I'm going to feature is what I heard. Now, because of my limited capabilities getting around, I stayed at the main stage and just stayed there and had help from my friends. And so, let's just say you heard Coffee Time, you know that one. And then Elvis, Big Boss Man, from his 1967 Clam Bake movie. I wanted to play something kind of upbeat. And then I'm going to be featuring Roomful of Blues. And what you are going to hear is Steppin' Out, which came out in 2025, believe it or not. You were wrong. And that is accompanied by Dee Dee Bastos, the first female vocalist who recorded with the band. Then Roomful again, Slippin' and Slidin'. And same year, 2025, Good Rockin' Daddy, same, Dirty People, same, and then Big Mamu, Rainin' a Ruckus, 2008, and then finally Dressed Up to Get Messed Up, which was a live performance in 2013, and it's called 45 Live. So, first set will last, I don't know, till about 8:25. Roomful, welcome aboard.

Yeah, Room Full. And actually, when they were performing at Rhythm and Roots, they called themselves the Knickerbocker All-Stars. Just wanted to clear that up. Bev called. Thanks for listening, Bev. Now, a newcomer to me and to many others, and he was fabulous. His name is Johnny Mullinix or Mullinax. I looked up the pronunciation, and I'm not quite sure how he pronounces it. And I'm going to tell you a little bit about him. He can't be categorized in any one genre of music. He plays country, rock, bluegrass, blues, jazz, and then etc. And he was born in, let's see, what do I have here? He was born in Texas. No, Tulsa. Sorry, Tulsa, Oklahoma. And was raised in fireside sing-alongs, parking lot jams, and sneaking into clubs underage. So that's how he learned his music. He's touring worldwide now. I feel very fortunate to have seen him. And sitting on top of the world. Oh, the song I'm going to play, one of them, is Sitting on Top of the World. And it was actually released in 1930. And it was written by Walter Vision and Lonnie Chapman. Okay, this is what you will hear by this artist. Let's see. This Damn Funky. And that came out in 2003. This Joint's For You. And then a single, 2026, Long Haired Country Boy. Then an EP in the year 2024, Sitting on Top of the World. And that's the one I just referred to. And let's see. And that EP was entitled Friend Like You. And then same EP. Friend Like You. I think I got it straight. It looks like I have four things I'm going to play. And I'm looking at the time here. The clock still isn't fixed after 2 weeks, but who's complaining? I have it on my computer. It is 8:30, and and that's about right. Thanks for listening.

So what'd you think? Pretty good, huh? Johnny Milano or Milanix, however it is pronounced. And Bev called and she said everything sounds good. So that's a relief. And just in case you want to call the station, 401-792-9030. Moving right along with my rhythm and root selections. Los Tex-Maniacs. Adios, Mamacita from their 2015 Americano Groove album. And accompanying them is Kevin Fowler. And then the group again, How Can a Beautiful Woman Be So Ugly? And that is 2018 Crescendo Borders and Borderline. Oh, Across the Borderline. Same album, 2018. Thanks for listening. WRIU Kingston.

Lovely, huh? Yeah. Now, moving right along with my Rhythm and Roots show. And I will be playing a Big Bad Voodoo Daddy. And let's see what they're going to, what I'm playing. Zoot Suit Riot, album of the same name, 1997. I'll tell you a little bit about that in a minute. Minnie the Moocher, 2009. How Big Can You Get? And it's the music of Cab Calloway. That's what I want to say something about. And then Jump and Jive Whale. And that's 2017. Louie, Louie, Louie is the name of the album. Cab Calloway, in 1931, wrote and recorded Minnie the Moocher. And the recording made history as the first jazz single by a black artist to sell over 1 million copies. So I thought that was interesting. And so let's just play Big Bad Voodoo Daddy right now.

Then those guys put on such a show. There was never a dull moment on that stage. All excellent musicians, of course, as all the musicians are at Rhythm and Roots. Doesn't matter what stage you go to, they're all wonderful. And I thought this might be a good time to interject a little something. I attended on Friday night the Black Cat Reunion, the 9th live tour, and that was September 11th at the Nick Music Lab. And it was a sellout crowd. The Nick isn't what it used to be. Most of you know that by now. And I actually am resentful of that. It's not right. It's just not right. And doors were supposed to be at 7:30. I got there early. Parking lot full already. And, you know, but a very, well, I got into line. Of course, had a walker, which is not easy. And doors were a little late. But my good friend Cheryl, who I know from the Y, and she teaches classes or used to there, very kind, got me in, got me situated, and the music was fabulous. Great musicians from really this original group that started before I was definitely in the area. And it was wonderful. Johnny Nicholas, well, he's a great storyteller. And my friend Arthur, who I thought was going to play piano, wasn't there that night. He sat in on piano, pulled somebody else up out of the audience. Norcia was there. Robillard. Who else? Anyway, it was a great show. And good fun. And so I waited for the crowd to exit because it was, I almost think they overbooked or something. It was standing room only for some people. So who knows? It doesn't matter. But it was a great night. And long live the Nick. They want to try to do this group annually. And so I'm just hoping one day people come to their senses and we have the old Nick back again. All right, enough of that. Let's go on with Margot Price. And I want to tell you a little bit about Margot Price. She's an acclaimed American singer-songwriter known for her raw, honest approach to country, rock, and Americana music. She's very active politically also. She serves on the board of Farm Aid and advocates for workers' rights, gender equality, and gun safety. And so I want to play her. And this is what you will hear. Margot Price with Memphis Mariachi, De Colores. The album, Days of Unrest, 2026. She's a youngster. And then Margot again, same album, Can't Stand Still. And then 2025, Don't Let the Bastards Get You Down, Hard-Headed Woman, Margot Price.

Pretty good, huh? Spunky. Yeah. Margot Price. And we have now 922 WRIU Kingston. And if you just, well, hi, Dave, just tuned in a little bit ago. And so I'm just playing what I heard at Rhythm and Roots. Now, the headliners, Tower of Power, have a lot of their music. And I have to say, this was the best soul show, bar none, I have ever seen. And it was 20 minutes away from my house. Tower of Power. So very hard to go. In 1973, of course, Tower of Power, and I think that was probably their first album. And then What Is Hip? And then Don't Change Horses in the Middle of the Stream. And that was from their 1974 Back to Oakland album. Soul Vaccination, 1973. And Ebony Jane, Jam, excuse me, 1975. In the... I can't read my own writing. Oh, I guess it doesn't really matter. 1975. Be back in about a half an hour, a little less.

I looked it up, and it is called, that last album from which this Ebony Jam came was. It is now 9:50, waiting for Tom to roll in. I'm going to continue with Power, Tower of Power. And let's see what I've got going on. Heaven Must Be Missing an Angel, 2009, The Great American Songbook. And I knew I recognized the tune, so I looked it up. And it's on the album Sky High by Tavares. They made it popular, but it was written by Freddie Perrin and Kenny St. Louis. Then, It's Not the Crime, 1974, Urban Renewal is the name of the album. You gotta Funkifies, 1972, the album Bump City, and Heaven Must Have Sent Your Precious Love. And that's with Josh Stone, 2009, GAS. And let's see. Oh, that song, Brian Holland, Lamont Dozier, and Eddie Holland were the writers when they were at Motown in 1966.

Anyway, Bertram's here. Hi, Bertram. I just told him I missed him. And I also called him a name. Anyway, I thought I'd get back on and just say that I have one more song, and then I'm off, and then I'll be on next week, and I'm going to go hear some music in at the Kate in Old Saybrook, so I'll probably be presenting some of that guitarist's, surprise, surprise, and then other blues guitarists from recent times, probably all male. Well, I can't help it. I like men. Okay, so anyway, let's just play. Yeah, wasn't that funny? I'll play the last cut, and then I'll be back next week, and take care.

Good morning. You're listening to WRIU with T.O. on the Rodeo here at 47 North Adventures. As always, I'd like to dedicate my program today to my brother, Kevin. And I hope you can all stay with me. I have music till 1 o'clock today. 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

Good morning. You're listening to WRU Kingston, 90.3 FM with T.O. on the Rodeo here at 47 North Adventure. And that, of course, was Sade with Kiss of Life. And before that, No Ordinary Love and The Sweetest Taboo. Smooth Operator preceded that, and Your Love is King. Kick that little playlist off. Ron Sexsmith with Secret Heart. Joan Arbitrating with Willow and Pete Townsend, And I Moved. Neil Young did Don't Let It Bring You Down. And Gaius Natunis did Tu Entra Tu Pola Veri. The Beatles with She's Leaving Home, Misery, and Dr. Robert. The Beatles did Hey Jude, and Elton John, Sir Elton John, with Too Low for Zero. Loudon Wainwright III with Last Man on Earth, and Costas Papadopoulos did Zorba the Greek. Kicking that off was the Beatles with Strawberry Fields Forever. 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I have music for you to one today. 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

All right.

You're listening to WRAU Kingston, 90.3 FM with T.O. on the Rodeo here at 47 North Adventure. And that was Chris Stapleton. And before that, it was Chris Stapleton. So we had two songs back to back. I Was Wrong and What Are You Listening To? Jason Isbell with the 400 units with If We Were Vampires, and also Jason Isbell with Cover Me Up, Little Big Town with Jason Isbell, did a song titled The Door, and the Drive-By Truckers with Never Gonna Change. General Public did I'll Take You There. And I have taken you just about as far as I can today. I'm going to get off here at about 1 o'clock. And I hope you are enjoying my show. We're coming to you live from the beautiful campus of the University of Rhode Island. And coming up next, Little Feat, Batman in the Bathtub.

best to try and help, but let me set your mind at ease. If there was a better way to go, then it would find me.

That was two from pianist vocalist Marty Williams. From the CD Long Time Coming, we heard Brother, Where Are You? And Mercy, Mercy, Mercy. Before that, Hoagie Carmichael and the Pacific Jazzmen. From the CD Hoagie Sings Carmichael, we heard Skylark and Rockin' Chair. And now, here's something from Shirley Horn.

0: and gentlemen. Hi, you fellas.
1: Hi.
0: Oh, I'm fine, and I'm sure you'll be glad to know that on hand is that man of extraordinary talent.
2: What a build-up I get.
0: Robert Emmett Dolan with his orchestra. And another man whom you've all learned to admire.
2: You just can't say enough about me.
0: Ken Lane in the chorus. And a man of such outstanding ability and personal charm that you've all found a place in your hearts for.
2: I know she'd save me for the last.
0: Harry Von Zell. And last but not least,
2: a man who dropped in to refill the Dixie cup container. Groucho Marx.
0: Groucho, I've been so anxious to see you. Tell me, how'd you spend Christmas?
2: Oh, it was all right, but believe me, that's the last time I play Santa Claus.
0: What's wrong with playing Santa Claus?
2: Nothing, except that he used a load of dice and clipped me for $82. But, Dinah, I've been wanting to know something. Did you get the package I sent you?
0: I certainly did, Groucho, and it was really sweet of you to send me that bottle of perfume.
2: I would have gotten you Fleur de Paris, but it was awfully hard to get.
0: I know that Fleur de Paris is hard to get, but there's something I'd like to ask you.
2: What's that?
0: Why did you get me essence of Boulder Dam?
2: Forget about it. That's just water under the bridge.
0: Groucho, you haven't told me how you like the tie I sent you.
2: Enormously. It's the most beautiful gift I got. Imagine, a necktie with a hand-painted picture of Betty Grable on it. Dinah, if I'd have been wearing that tie a day sooner, I wouldn't have had to pay my doctor for his advice.
0: What do you mean?
2: Well, he told me to watch my stomach. And believe me, it's a pleasure.
3: Oh, Dinah.
0: Hello,
2: Harry.
0: Hello,
2: Harry, my boy. Hi. What's the matter with you? Why, you're walking even funnier than usual.
3: Oh, well.
0: Oh, Groucho, poor Harry's been complaining about pains in his back.
3: Yeah, it's that Christmas tree that Eddie Cantor gave me.
0: Well, say, that's a pretty nice gift. After all this year, Christmas trees cost $1 a foot.
3: Yeah, but oh, my poor back.
2: I still don't understand how you hurt your back.
3: Groucho, did you ever try trimming a 6-inch Christmas tree?
2: Well, that stumps me.
3: No.
2: But, Dinah, I've been wanting to know something. Did you get the package I sent you?
0: I certainly did, Groucho, and it was really sweet of you to send me that bottle of perfume.
2: I would have gotten you Fleur de Paris, but it was awfully hard to get.
0: I know that Fleur de Paris is hard to get, but there's something I'd like to ask you.
2: What's that?
0: Why did you get me essence of Boulder Dam?
2: Forget about it. That's just water under the bridge.
0: Groucho, you haven't told me how you like the tie I sent you.
2: Enormously. It's the most beautiful gift I got. Imagine, a necktie with a hand-painted picture of Betty Grable on it. Dinah, if I'd have been wearing that tie a day sooner, I wouldn't have had to pay my doctor for his advice.
0: What do you mean?
2: Well, he told me to watch my stomach. And believe me, it's a pleasure.
3: Oh, Dinah.
0: Hello,
2: Harry, my boy. Hi. What's the matter with you? Why, you're walking even funnier than usual.
3: Oh, well.
0: Oh, Groucho, poor Harry's been complaining about pains in his back.
3: Yeah, it's that Christmas tree that Eddie Cantor gave me.
0: Well, say, that's a pretty nice gift. After all this year, Christmas trees cost $1 a foot.
3: Yeah, but oh, my poor back.

0: matter?
1: Oh, Dinah.
2: Hello,
0: Harry, my boy. Hi. What's the matter with you? Why, you're walking even funnier than usual.
1: Oh,
2: Groucho, poor Harry's been complaining about pains in his back.
1: Yeah, it's that Christmas tree that Eddie Cantor gave me.
2: Well, say, that's a pretty nice gift. After all this year, Christmas trees cost $1 a foot.
1: Yeah, but oh, my poor back.
0: I still don't understand how you hurt your back.
1: Groucho, did you ever try trimming a 6-inch Christmas tree?
0: Well, that stumps me.
1: No. Hey, I've been pining away ever since. Say, Dinah. I couldn't help it. Say, what is that curious cologne you're using?
2: Oh, that. Yeah. That's the perfume Groucho sent me for Christmas.
1: Oh, that reminds me, Groucho. Gee, I want to thank you for that beautiful little leather-bound address book you sent me.
0: Oh, it's quite all right.
1: It's a lovely book, but it's already filled with phone numbers.
0: Oh, they're just a lot of phone numbers that have gotten married.
1: Well, I don't know what to give you next year now.
0: Yeah, just give me back the same book with some unmarried phone numbers in it.
1: Well, I'll think it over, Groucho. But, Dinah, have you told Groucho what I gave you?
2: Yes. Groucho, Harry gave me the loveliest birdcage.
0: A birdcage? That's the seediest present I ever
2: heard. Groucho, wait just a minute. Harry, would you do me a favor? Would you give the music for my next number to Bobby Dolan, would you?
1: Oh, sure thing, Dinah. I'll see you later.
2: I had to interrupt you. Wait a minute, Groucho. I didn't want you to say anything in front of Harry about the present he gave me.
0: Bird cage. I wouldn't give that to a dog. Unless it was a bird dog.
2: Well, honestly, Groucho, I wouldn't hurt Harry for anything, but after all, what can I do with a bird cage?
0: Well, with a housing shortage the way it is, it might come in very handy. However, it might be embarrassing if you wanted to take a bath.
2: See, I still don't know what to do about it.
0: Well, if it worries you that much, Dinah, let's go downtown and exchange it right now.
2: Oh, Groucho, have you got any idea how crowded those department stores are?
0: Crowded? I was in the lingerie department the day before Christmas.
2: What were you doing in the lingerie department?
0: I was buying 6 records of Bloomer Girl. It was a tough battle, too. It was like being in the pantser division.
2: Groucho. Well, it wasn't that jammed.
0: Well, it was so crowded. A lady was buying a girdle. The woman standing next to her was trying it on. A woman standing beside her hollered, "Ouch." The sales lady paid for it, and I wore it home. All you girdle wearers. Thank you.
2: You know, I thought you looked exceptionally trim today.
0: Dinah, if I go with you, you'll have no trouble at all. I have influence in this town. Why, when I walk into the May Company store and say, "I'm Groucho Marx," you know what they say?
2: What?
0: Turn left for men's underwear.

0: that to stand some new breaks. Well, Tommy, department store.
1: See, Groucho, I still think that 2 days after Christmas is no time to try to exchange anything.
0: Dinah, let me carry the birdcage. And please stop worrying. I'll show you how much influence I've got as soon as we get inside.
1: Okay.
0: Go right through this door. I'm Groucho Marx.
2: Turn left for men's underwear.
0: Strange, I couldn't get a laugh on that line. That didn't sound any funnier than when I said it.
2: What can I do for you, madam?
1: Well, I've got something here I'd like to exchange.
2: I don't blame you. And as soon as you get rid of him, I'll meet you in the parking lot.
0: Hey, another crack like that, and I'll jump up and down on your carnation. And I won't take it out of your buttonhole.
1: What we'd like to know is how to get to the exchange department.
2: Exchange department's on the 8th floor.
0: How do we get to the elevator?
2: You go through men's clothing.
0: You bet I do, and I make a nice living that way.
1: Come on, Groucho. Here's the elevator. Let's go.
3: Elevator's going up. Elevator's going up.
0: Who cares? I don't want to buy an elevator. Careful, Dinah. Gee, I'll be glad we get rid of this birdcage.
1: 8th floor, please.
0: That's an elevator and a hurricane. Eh? Hey, wait a minute. What's the idea of all this up and down business?
3: You want to go to the 8th floor, don't you?
0: Yes.
3: Well, I'm sorry. In this store, we do it the hard way. 2 floors. Eighth floor. Watch your step.
0: Here we are, Dinah.
1: Gee, I'd feel awful if Harry ever knew I was exchanging his gift. But after all, there's no room in our apartment for a birdcage. Hey, I've got a great idea, Groucho. You take care of it at your place.
0: Oh, Dinah, not a chance. My room is so small that in the cigarette box, Philip is standing on top of Morris.
1: Oh, Groucho, will you look at that line in front of the exchange window?
0: Don't worry. We'll get right to the head of the line. Follow me.
1: Okay.
0: Excuse me, madam. Pardon me, sir. Excuse me, miss.
4: See here, you go right to the end of the line. I happen to be the floor walker here.
0: Just a minute, chum. Haven't you ever seen my face in the movies?
4: Those movie theaters are so dark, I can't tell one usher from another.
0: I've got news for you. You don't look like Clark Gable.
4: I know I don't. All my friends say I'm the image of Van Johnson.
0: Well, I can see the Van part of it.
1: Come on, Groucho, we got to get in line.
0: Don't worry, Dinah. Watch me get it ahead of this line. I'm in great form. I've been trying to buy butter for the last 2 weeks.
1: Well, I just hope that we...
0: What?
1: Groucho.
0: What's the matter?
1: Here comes Harry Von Zell. What am I going to do?
5: Well, Dinah, of all people...
1: Harry, what are you doing here?
5: What am I, well, all the usual things. Gee, you get some of the silliest things for Christmas, don't you?
1: Oh, not me. Everything I get is just what I've been hoping for.
0: You should have seen what my aunt hung on my Christmas tree this year.
5: What?
0: My uncle. As a matter of fact, he'll be hung over till New Year's.
5: Well, I... Hey, Groucho... What's that you're carrying there?
0: This?
5: You
0: mean this?
1: Oh, that. That.
5: It's a birdcage, isn't it? That looks like... It is, Dinah. That's the birdcage I gave you. Don't tell me you're exchanging that.
0: Look, Harry, it's
5: you
0: not...
5: You keep
0: practical.
5: Out of this. This is a fine thing, Dinah. I give you a Christmas present, you tell me you love it, and the minute my back is turned, here you are. Well, don't just stand there. Say something.
1: I just love bird's eye peas, Harry.
5: Yeah, now, don't change the subject. I'm talking... you do? I do, too. They're wonderful peas, aren't they? So young and juicy and tender. Just as if you picked them out of your own garden, really. I think they're the only... You... Now, wait a minute. You're not going to throw me off. What about that bird cage?
6: I like bird's eye corn, too.
5: Oh, you shut up. I'm talking to Dinah, and I... What? You do? You like the corn?
6: Yeah.
5: Wonderful corn, isn't it? Oh, bird's eye golden sweet corn. Boy, it is wonderful. Every kernel so milky and luscious. And like bird's eye peas, that corn comes to you all cleaned and sorted, you know. No washing or anything to do. Just pop it into boiling water and you're set. And one more thing.
1: What's that, Harry, dear?
3: Why are you standing at the exchange window?
1: Harry, you don't think that
7: Oh, of course not.
3: Huh?
1: Well, you see, Harry, all I want to do is exchange a perfectly ridiculously useless gift I received.
3: What was that?
1: 6 pairs of nylon stockings. What am I saying?
3: Isn't that silly? Well, it's a relief to me. For a minute there, I thought you were going to exchange that beautiful birdcage.
7: How absurd, Harry. If you don't stop jumping at conclusions, I'm going to take away your peas and corn.
3: Oh, no, you couldn't do that, Groucho. Because now I, and you too, can get bird's eye peas and bird's eye corn in the big new economy size package, you know. Then you can take care of as many people as you want when folks drop in at New Year's. Just use as much as you want from each package and put the rest back in the refrigerator. The corn and peas, I mean, not the people. You put those... that big economy
7: package...
3: Why do
7: you put the people?
3: Huh? You leave them sit there and enjoy the meal. The big economy package saves you lots of work, lots of time, and lots of money. It's great for large families, you know. You better get bird's eye first thing tomorrow. And now, Dinah, look. I got a surprise for you, dear.
1: What is it, Harry?
3: Well, I'm going to buy you a bird for the birdcage.
1: Well, Harry, I just couldn't hear it.
3: Oh, no, now I insist on it. Why, Dinah, a cage without a bird is like a man without a woman.
7: I'll see you later.
1: Where are you going?
7: I'm going to get a box of bird seed and chipe on the corner of Hollywood and Vine.

0: Harry, you said you were going to get me a bird, but how did you happen to pick out a parrot?
1: Well, why, Dinah, he happens to be a very smart parrot. He flew through Harvard in 3 years.
0: Well, now, not only have I got a cage, but I've also got a parrot. Really, I don't know what to say to you.
2: I know what to say to him, but I don't want to teach that parrot any naughty words.
1: Well, look, I got to run along now, Dinah. I'll leave you with your parrot.
2: Hey, wait a minute, Von Zell. Huh? What do you feed this molting Jimmy Durante?
1: Well, I'd advise feeding him a half a banana.
0: I thought you were supposed to feed him a half an apple.
2: I think you're supposed to give him crackers. They're always yelling for crackers.
1: No, I still think you ought to give him bananas.
3: Give me a couple of bucks and I'll go to the Brown Derby.
2: In the old days, he used to eat at the Owl Drugstore.
1: Well, goodbye, Polly.
3: Goodbye, Bronzell. Don't take any wooden bird's eye.
2: Well, it's a wise bird that knows his own sponsor.
0: Hey, Groucho, Harry's gone.
2: And what are we waiting for? Let's get back to that exchange window.
0: Let's go. I just hope that line isn't as long as it was before.
2: Here we go again. Eighth floor, here we come.
0: Groucho, I'm exhausted. I just can't stand in this line another minute.
2: Chin's up, chin up, old girl.
0: Just a moment.
2: Chin up, old girl. We're next at the window. Then we can get rid of this cage and the bird.
3: June is busting all over.
2: Well, maybe June is busting out, but you're going to stay in that cage.
0: Groucho, give me that cage now. We're at the window.
4: And what can I do for you?
0: I've got a birdcage and a parrot here that I'd like to exchange.
4: Sorry, 5 o'clock, store's closed.
2: But we just got... He's not going to slam that window on my face. Open up that window.
0: Oh, Groucho, give up. It's closed.
2: Not me, Dinah. I get a bang out of this. I'm not leaving here. I know my rights. I'll not move from here till I open that window.
0: You might as well give up. You've been banging on that window for an hour.
2: I don't care if it takes me 3 hours. They can't do this to me. I'm Groucho Marx.
3: Turn left for men's underwear.
0: Groucho, do you notice anything?
2: Notice anything? Dinah, where are the people? Where did everybody go?
0: Everybody's gone.
2: Dinah, we're locked in the store.
0: Oh.
2: We can't get out. Here we are, you and I alone.
0: Well, Mr. Marks, with all the influence you have with the department stores, let's see you get us out of here.
2: Don't worry, Miss Shore. I'll find a way. Let's start looking around. Wait, I'll try this door.
0: What's in there?
2: It's just a room full of those window dummies. Quiet, Polly. It's a wonder they wouldn't put some clothes on those dummies.
0: You know, that's the first bird I've ever seen that was part wolf.
2: Yeah, what about Walter Pigeon? Let's try this door.
5: Hello, folks. Won't you come in?
2: Who are you? What are you doing in a department store at this hour of the night?
5: Well, haven't you heard of the housing shortage? I've been living here since last June.
0: My goodness, how could you live in the May Company for 6 months?
5: Oh, it's easy. I spend my weekends at Bullock's Wilshire.
0: Since you live here, maybe you can show us how to get out of the store.
5: Well, it's unfortunate, but once the store is closed for the night, you can't get out. That is, unless you want to set off the burglar alarm.
2: Oh, I wouldn't want to do that and wake up all those burglars.
5: Well, I'm going over to the clothing department to put on a yachting outfit.
2: Why?
5: Haven't you heard? We're having a sale on the fourth floor. Good night.
2: He ought to go to the linen department and get 3 sheets in the wind. Then he could sleep in southern comfort.
0: Well?
2: Well?
0: I don't know what you're going to do, but I'm going to curl up on the sofa and get some sleep.
2: Yeah? Oh, I'll snooze in this chair. Good night, Dinah.
0: Night.
3: Good night. Good night. Good night. Good night.

0: Groucho! Groucho!
1: What? Where?
0: Groucho! Groucho!
1: Oh, Dinah!
0: Groucho, the store is open and the parrot is gone. Now, come on, we got to find it before somebody sells it.
1: Never mind the parrot, just look at us.
0: What's the matter with us?
1: I don't know what they think of you, but I've been marked down to $1.98.
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0: Well, folks, in practically a snap of the fingers, we'll be waiting at the go sign at Old Father Time's Great Corner, where 1945 crosses 1946. Take a look in that rearview mirror. Just look back at that 1945, littered with rubble, lined with hungry children, and with men and women who'd come to fear life more than death. And look how much brighter the last few feet of the old street are. That's when the lights came on, wasn't it? And hope and charity moved in again. But here we are at the Great Turn, 1946, the avenue of dreams. Dreams of lasting peace. A goodwill that's good, solid through and through. Not hollow inside for anybody to fill up with hate and prejudice. Yes, sir, the new street's gotta be the finest we ever walked along. And we just gotta keep it that way, because it leads to the kind of world we and the people who follow after us want and are entitled to.

Friends, next Thursday, tune in a half hour earlier to hear from our good friends George Burns and Gracie Allen, along with Meredith Wilson and Bill Goodwin. That's a half hour before our Bird's Eye open house, starring Dinah Shore, with our special guest, Charles Lawton. Along with Robert Emmett Dolan, his orchestra, Ken Lane, the four hits, the chorus, and me too. Groucho Marx will soon be seen in the Marx Brothers picture, Night in Casablanca. Bird's Eye open house, starring Dinah Shore, is written by Howard Harris and Sid Zelenka.

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1: 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Through 30,000 SO, spelled E-S-S-O, stations which form a network of convenient service to the motorists all the way from Maine to Louisiana, these companies supply the public with the products of the world's leading oil organization. Now, before we go on with the program, the sponsors have asked me to make a special announcement about gasoline. Between now and June 1st, you will be reading and hearing many claims and counterclaims about new motor fuels and new gasoline. You will be bombarded with advertising superlatives. In the face of all this, we want you to know that this organization will maintain its position of leadership in the oil industry. On June 2nd, we will place a new product on the market, which will be an important milestone in motor fuel history. This new motor fuel is a challenge to all gasoline. Monday night is comedy night in the Five Star Theater. We're about to hear those Mad Marxists in another of their three-act comedies concerning the adventures of Flywheel, Seister, and Flywheel, attorneys at law. Both are coming onto the platform now, dressed just as you remember them on stage and screen. Groucho with his little black mustache, red tie and frock coat, Chico and his bushy hair, little green hat and corduroy coat. Our officer conductor, Leonard Joy, is lifting his stick, and the show is about to begin.

0: Sebastian Flywheel. No, Mr. Flywheel isn't in. He's been on an ocean cruise, but his boat is returning today. No, his assistant, Mr. Ravelli, isn't in either. He's with Mr. Flywheel. Yes, I'll tell him you'll call. Goodbye.
1: Where's that first mate?
2: Oh, there you are, Mr. Johnson.
3: Did you call me, Captain?
2: Yes. Have you found those two stowaways?
3: Not yet, sir.
2: Well, we're landing in 10 minutes, and they've got to be found before they have a chance to get ashore. Thanks for the ship again.
4: Aye, aye, sir.
3: Hey, Flywheel, wake up. We've got to get out of this lifeboat. They're still looking for us. Boss, well, come on, get up.
4: That's fine. Here I'm dreaming that I'm having a nice $2 dinner, and you have to wake me up.
3: But Flywheel, the boat's landing.
4: Never mind. Go ahead till I finish my dream. Oh. Now, where did I leave off?
3: But we're at the dock, the pier.
4: Dock pier? What do you mean, dock pier? I'd rather have light pier. Let me go back to sleep. My dinner's getting cold.
3: Hey, maybe you can dream me a ham sandwich. I haven't eaten in 3 days.
4: 3 days? Why, you've only been on the boat 2 days.
3: Well, I didn't eat yesterday, I didn't eat today, and I'm not going to eat tomorrow. That makes 3 days.
4: Quick, step down on the lifeboat. There's somebody coming.
5: Good. What are you doing with those bags up here on this deck? Take pardon, sir. They belong to Sir Roderick Mortimer.
6: Oh, that African explorer. Where's he been the whole voyage? I haven't seen him once.
5: How he keeps to his cabin, sir. He's very shy. Wants to be the last one off the boat to avoid the reporters on the dock. Asked me to put his luggage up here out of the way till he's ready to get off there.
6: All right. Pile it over by that lifeboat there. Out of the way.
5: Yes, sir. Take pardon, sir. They laid hands on them to show away to get there.
6: No, but we'll get them when they try to get ashore. When we do, I'll see that they get theirs as safe.
3: Hey, Flywheel, they said we'll get dessert. I think I'll take a prune.
4: I wouldn't, Ravelli. Prunes aren't what they used to be.
3: No?
4: No, they used to be plums. But that's neither here nor there. We've got to figure out how to get ashore.
3: I know how to get ashore, boss.
4: You do?
3: Sure. Look, I say to myself, how we get out of this boat? And the answer come back, we walk on. Then I say to myself, how we get off of this boat? And the answer come like a flash, we walk off.
4: Nice work, Ravelli. Now ask yourself, how are we going to get by all the ship's officers that'll be guarding the gangplank looking for us?
3: Oh, no. I only ask myself easy questions. Hey, there's nobody around. Let's get out of this lifeboat.
4: Okay.
7: Hey there!
3: Look, there's an officer. He's seen us.
4: I'll talk to him. You pick up 6 or 8 of Sir Roderick's bags laying over there and try to look like a passenger. Oh, Captain?
8: I'm not the captain. I'm the boatswain's mate.
4: You're his mate? Well, I hope you're very happy together. Give my regards to the boatswain. Come, Ravelli, bring that luggage.
8: You know, you fellas look just like a couple of stowaways we're looking for.
9: Well, we just heard the opposite. We heard of the stowaways who look just like us. One is a little fellow with an Italian accent.
4: Well, it can't be me. No one ever said Flywheel was a little fellow with an Italian accent.
9: And the other is a tall guy with a black mustache who talks a lot.
3: Well, I know talking so much.
4: Say, boatswain, how do we know you're not the stowaway? You've got a black mustache and you talk too much.
9: Have you seen any suspicious-looking characters around here?
4: Nobody but you. Why don't you throw yourself an iron? Come, Ravelli, bring that luggage. Unless I'm very much mistaken, and I usually am, the gangplank is down this way.
9: You don't look like around here.
5: I'm going to see the captain.
3: Hey, Flywheel, I think he's got a suspicion.
4: Well, hang on to those bags and shut up.
10: Passengers line up to the gangplank, one at a time, take those miles.
4: Gangway, please.
11: Wait a minute. May I ask, what's your rush?
4: You may ask, but I bet we won't know the answer. Keep moving, Ravelli.
11: Hey, who are you pushing?
3: I don't know. Who are you?
11: I'm the captain.
3: Well, then I must be pushing the captain.
4: Well, we don't speak to underlings. Get me the general. If he isn't around, I'll talk to 2 colonels.
11: Hey, there's something fishy about this. How did you tramps get on this boat?
3: We thought it was a tramp steamer.
11: Oh, you did you? Well, you're not going to find it so easy to get off. Now stand away from this gangplank until the passengers leave. I'll attend to you later.
0: Well, I do believe it's Sir Roderick Mortimer.
4: Quick, Ravelli, the cliff.
0: No, Sir Roderick. I know you have a reputation for a retiring nature, but you can't fool me. I see your name on your luggage.
4: Oh, stop your snooping.
0: But I'm Mrs. Rivington, and I'm expecting you down at my Long Island home for a weekend.
4: Don't be a piker, madam. Make it a month or we can't do business.
0: A month? Oh, lovely. Oh, Sir Roderick, the honor overwhelms me. Well, are you going to get off the boat? My car's waiting for us on the dock.
4: Lead the way, Goldilocks. And would you mind carrying some of these bags? They're very tired. On second thought, never mind the bags. Carry me.
12: Pardon me.
4: Now what are you going to beef about, Captain?
12: I want to apologize, sir. I had no idea you were Sir Roderick Mortimer, the explorer.
4: Well, it came as a surprise to me, too. Come on, Ravelli. You too, Cluck.
0: Cluck? No, Oh, brother, did you call me a clutch?
3: Sure, that's because you're cuckoo. you're a cuckoo clutch.
4: Saravelli, that's no way to talk to a lady.
3: Well, show me a lady and I'll talk different.
0: Here we are on the dock. Now, my car is right
3: over
0: this way.
3: I beg your pardon, sir. I'm from the customs. I'll have to examine you.
4: Anything to oblige. What do you want me to take off? Did you ever hear me take off Marie Chevalier? If a nightingale could sing like you, the thing must be the
3: other. I mean, have you got anything to declare?
4: I'm getting pretty sick of you all. Any more questions?
3: Open up that big bag.
4: Very well. Saravelli, open that big bag.
3: All right, I open it. Hey, look.
4: What's in there?
3: I don't know, boss. It's a green and looks like a big spaghetti. It must be a green spaghetti. Hey, it's a movie. It's alive. Look, it's a snake. Look out. It's snake, boss. Hey, that big one, they're almost bit me.
4: Quick, find out which end is his face and slap it.
3: All right, flip that bag before the snakes escape all over the dock. That's all right. We don't want them anyway. But they're dangerous.
4: And I'm sure we don't want them. However, I haven't time for this idle chatter. Close the bag for this pet, Saravelli, and let's cram.
3: Okay, so flywheel.
0: Are you coming? How hard it is? My car's waiting.
4: That's fine, babe. We'll hop in your car. You can follow on foot.
1: Sir Roderick. Three of your monkeys are loose on the boat.
4: Monkeys are loose? I'll get a monkey wrench and tighten them up.

0: It is Mrs. Rivington's residence. The Fletcher speaking. No. No. Mrs. Rivington is now showing the mansion and the grounds to Sir Roderick Mortimer. And I believe Sir Revelli. Yes. Goodbye.
1: Oh, and Meadows, have you seen Sir Roderick?
0: Hey, Meadows, I thought you were showing him the estate.
1: I was, but never mind. He's coming in. Well, Sir Roderick, how do you like my little home?
2: Oh, it's not so bad. Wait a minute. Come to think of it, it is pretty bad. As a matter of fact, it's one of the frowsiest-looking dumps I've ever seen.
1: Why, Sir Roderick?
2: Madam, you're letting this place run down. And what's the result? You're not getting the class of people you used to. You're getting people like yourself now. I'll tell you what we do. We'll put a sign up, place on the new management. We'll set up a 75-cent meal that'll knock their eyes out. After we knock their eyes out, we can charge them anything we want. Now, sign here and give me your check for $1,500. And I want to tell you, madam, with this insurance policy, you are provided for your little ones and for your old age, which will be here any day now, if I'm any judge of horseplay. Hey, boss!
1: Sir Roderick, there's one question I'd like to ask you. What is that little man to you?
2: You must know, he's a pain in the neck.
3: Boss, you tell this old war horse I gotta have a new room.
1: A new room? Well, what's the matter with the one I assigned you? It's the best room in the house.
3: Yeah, but the snakes are running around up there.
1: Boss, snakes in your room?
2: Say, Mrs. Rivington, maybe the snakes can stay in your room.
3: Oh, no, those snakes would never stand for that.
2: There you are, madam. You can see that he's nobody's fool. Possibly because nobody wants him. And see here, Revelli, what's the idea of going around looking as if you're stuck in your clothes?
3: Well, I do sleep in them.
2: Well, the least you can do is have my shoes repaired. I can see your toes sticking through them.
3: What do you repair shoes with?
2: With cowhide.
3: Huh?
2: Cowhide. Hide. You know what hide is? A cow's outside.
3: A cow's outside? Well, let her come in. I'm not afraid.
0: I beg pardon, madam.
1: What is it, Meadows?
0: The gentleman from the press are here.
1: Tell them in.
0: Yes, madam.
1: Sir Roderick, you wouldn't mind making a small statement for the press, would you?
2: No, as a matter of fact, I prepared a small statement. Revelli, where's that statement?
3: Here it is, boss. She owes us $14. That's for our time. If we had a good time, we could have done it cheaper.
0: The gentleman from the press.
2: The reporter from the Star here?
4: I'm from the Star.
2: Well, I want you to go back and tell your editor I don't like your paper. It's no good. Every time I sleep under it in the park, it gets all gone.
4: Sir Roderick, I'd like to ask you a question.
3: Hey, first I ask a question. Why does an Indian sleep with his head toward a fire?
2: All right, Mr. Bones, why does an Indian sleep with his head towards the fire?
3: To keep his wig warm. Some joke, eh, boss?
2: In a word, no.
4: Sir Roderick, what do you think of marriage?
2: I think marriage is a noble institution. It's the foundation of the American home. It decans and forces. It was put over on the American people while our boys were over there. You've been asking a lot of questions. Now, let me ask you one. When are you dopes going to get out of here and let me go to sleep?
0: Mrs. Rivington, your guests are assembling in the drawing room.
1: Oh, I'm afraid I shall have to ask you, gentlemen, if you'll excuse us.
4: Oh, Sir Roderick, one question before you go. Do you believe in clubs for women?
2: Only in self-defense.
1: Come, Sir Roderick. Afternoon.
2: Oh, no, you don't. You go first. I've had that one pulled before. You're not going to kick me.
1: Well, all right, just as you say. Oh, look. All my guests are seated. They're waiting for the lecture to begin.
3: That's funny. I can't wait till it's over.
1: Oh, Sir Roderick, I thought before dinner you wouldn't mind telling us a few of your African experiences.
2: Why can't we skip Africa and get right down to dinner?
1: Now, Sir Roderick, you wouldn't throw me down, would you?
2: Well, I couldn't do it alone, but if Revelli helped, I could make it.
1: Wait a minute. I'll introduce you. Now I would like to introduce Sir Roderick Mortimer, the famed African explorer, who has kindly consented to tell us about his latest trip to Africa. Sir Roderick.
5: My friends, I am here to tell you about that great and mysterious continent known as Africa. Africa belongs to the hunter, and he can have it. Well, sir, we left New York drunk and early on the morning of February 30th. After 15 days on the water and 6 on the boat, we finally arrived in Africa. We had once proceeded into the heart of the jungle where I shot a polar bear.
1: But, Sir Roderick, I thought polar bears lived in the frozen north.
5: Well, they usually do, but this one was anemic, and he couldn't stand the cold climate.
6: You see, Mrs. Rivington, he was a rich bear, and he could afford to go away in the winter.
5: See here, Revelli, you take care of your animals, and I'll take care of mine. From the day of our arrival, we led an active life. The first morning saw us up at 6, breakfasted, and back in bed at 7. This was our routine for the first 3 months. We finally got so, we were back in bed by 6:30.
1: Mr. Roderick, you promised to tell us about the wildlife in Africa.
5: Oh, so I did. One day, we were out prospecting. We got wind of a herd of goats. Let me tell you that it's an ill wind that passes a herd of goats. And the following morning, while standing in front of the cabin, I bagged 6 lions.
1: Bagged 6 lions?
6: Sure, he bagged them. He bagged them to go away, but they kept hanging around all day.
5: Now, children, and I'm referring now to Ravelli's brain, the principal animals inhabiting the African jungles are moose, elk, and nycticebas. That's big game. The first day, I shot 2 bucks. That was the biggest game we had. Of course, you all know what a moose is.
6: Sure, I know what a moose is. A moose runs around the floor, he eats cheese, and gets chased by the cat.
5: Now, as I was saying, the elks are different from the moose. The elks stay up in the hills most of the year. But in the spring, they come down for their annual convention. It is very interesting to watch them come to the water hole. And you should see them run when they find out there's only a water hole.
6: Sure, sure, you bet they run. Why, those elks are looking for us in alcohol.
5: Ravelli, I sure left you in the lifeboat. One morning, I shot an elephant in my pajamas. How we got in my pajamas, I don't know. Then we tried to remove the tusks, but they were embedded in so firmly that we couldn't budge them. Of course, in Alabama, the Tuscaloosa. We took some pictures of the native girls, but they weren't developed. But we're going back again. Now I'd like to pass around my hat, but I'm afraid I wouldn't get it back. Would you like me to run through it again, or would you like to see my ape man, Mr. Ravelli, swing from the chandelier? Personally, I'd like to see him swing. Is there a piece of rope in the house?
0: Mrs. Rivington! Mrs. Rivington!
1: Look now, Meadows, constantly we're being entertained.
5: You old flatterer.
0: Mrs. Rivington, I just heard that a lion has escaped from the circus down the road. When last seen, it was heading in this direction.
6: What, the circus?
0: No, the lion, sir.
1: Oh. A lion, too? Oh, how fortunate it is we have Sir Roderick Mortimer, the most famous lion hunter in the world, with us. You'll know what to do, won't you, Sir Roderick?
5: Absolutely, but I don't think there's room under my bed for all of us.

0: closed. He can't get in. Besides, Sir Roderick Mortimer is here.
1: You bet I'm here. If you think I'd go outside, you're crazy.
2: Madam.
0: Meadows, is the lion captured?
2: Madam, we have searched the grounds thoroughly. We find no trace of it anywhere. No doubt the circus people have captured it by this time.
0: Oh, what do you mean? Now, I hope you won't let this silly stare spoil the party for you. Come, there's no danger. Now let's all go out in the garden. The roses are lovely in the moonlight.
3: Hey, Flywheel. Flywheel, where are you?
1: Are you all gone?
3: Yeah, boss. They all went out in the garden.
1: Come on, Rosalie, through this window. We'd better scram before the real Sir Roderick shows up or that Rivington dame finds a rhinoceros for us to play with. Well, here I go.
3: Hey, boss. Boss, where are you?
1: Jock, you fool.
3: Here I come. Hey, Flywheel, I think I land on somebody. There's somebody under me. I wonder who it is.
1: You take your foot out of my mouth, I'll tell you who it is. It's me.
3: Hey, Flywheel, something's coming.
1: It can't be us. We're going. Quick, down behind this bush.
3: There it is, boss. You know what I think? I think it's a hippopotamus.
1: No, but you're close. It's Mrs. Remington.
0: What's there?
1: Where?
0: Roderick, but why are you over on this side of the house? All my other guests are in the rose garden.
1: Well, madam, Rivelli and I weren't satisfied that the house was safe, so we thought we'd take the shrubbery. Sure we did. We found 3 dozen hairpins and 5 empty gin bottles. But don't be discouraged, madam. We're on the job. We'll find a full gin bottle if it takes all night.
0: Now, wouldn't you like to come and tell my guests some more of your African experiences?
1: No, I want to talk to you here. Oh, Mrs. Rivington. You know, you're just the kind of a girl I crave.
0: No.
1: You've got beauty, charm, money. You have got money, haven't you? Because if you haven't, we can quit right now.
0: Rivelli, I'm fascinated.
3: That's so funny. I'm fascinated, too. Right on the arm.
1: Rivelli, I'll thank you to mind your own business. Thank you. Mrs. Rivington, ever since I've met you, I've swept you off my feet. Oh, there's something on my mind, something burning in my brain, something on his heart.
0: What is it, Sir Rivelli?
1: Will you wash out a pair of socks for me?
0: Oh, Roderick, I'm surprised.
1: Well, it may be a surprise to you, but it's been on my mind for months. Oh, it's just my way of telling you that Rivelli and I love you. We want to marry you. How about it, my shrinking violet?
3: Shrinking violet? Say, it wouldn't hurt her to shrink about 30, 40 pounds.
0: Why, gentlemen, you leave this speechless.
1: Well, see that you remain that way. Now, after we three are married...
0: Oh, Roderick, I can't marry you. That's a husband already.
1: There you go. I'm always thinking of yourself and what a dreary subject that is.
0: But you don't understand. If I married you, that would be bigamy.
1: Yes, and it'd be bigamy, too. It's big of all of us. Let's be big for a change. I'm sick of all these conventional marriages. One woman and one man is good enough for your grandmother, but who wants to marry your grandmother? Nobody, not even your grandfather.
0: Oh, this is all perfect nonsense. Take me back to my guests.
1: Well, I'll take you back to your guests, but they're probably just as sick of you as I am. Rivelli, you wait here. I'll be right back.
4: I think I lay down. Who's there?
3: Maybe that's the Flywheel coming back. Hey, Flywheel. What's the matter, Flywheel? You got a sore throat? Hey, it no sound like Flywheel. Must be a rabbit. That's the biggest rabbit I ever saw. But that ain't a rabbit at all. It's a big yellow dog. That's so funny. I never saw a dogger with a fur collar before. Hey, doggy, what's your name? Come on now, no back talk. Say, maybe he's a lost. You lost, doggy? Say, I think I take him back to Miss Dim for a present. She always wanted a lap dog. I bet this dog got the biggest lap she ever saw. Hey, doggy, doggy, doggy, come here. Don't be afraid, don't be afraid. I ain't gonna hurt you. Come here, nice to doggy, nice to doggy. Oh, you're gonna get tough, are you? Now, Rover, you're gonna be good. That's the fine. Sometime when I ain't hungry myself, I give you a piece of liver. Hey, I'm tired of sitting here. Come on, Rover. I take you up to the house and I show you the Flywheel. Ah, I bet they like you. Come on, I'm telling you. That's the fine. You walk right behind me. All right. Come on, Rover. March.
5: Rivelli, where are you? It's important.
3: Here I am, boss.
1: Quick, we've got to run. The real Sir Roderick has arrived. Mrs. Rivington is making a fuss over him. Is she fickle?
3: Okay, boss. Okay. Lead the way. I run with you. Come on, Rover.
1: What's that?
3: Flywheel, I got a bigger surprise for you. We got a new dog. come here, boat.
1: Dog, nothing. That's the line. Run for your life.
3: The line?
1: Look out, Ravelli. He's coming after us.
3: Come on, come on. What are we waiting for? Faster, boss. Faster.
1: Are we getting away from him? You look. I haven't a heart.
3: Try we. He's running after us. Go home, Rover. Go home. Hey, he's still coming.
1: He must like you, Ravelli. I don't know what he sees in you.
3: Maybe he sees his...
1: Ravelli, I can feel his hot breath on my pants.
3: Hey, flywheel. Look what's in the driveway. A kind of a cage on an automobile. It must be the lion's cage. I guess they brought it over from the circus.
1: The door of the cage is open, Ravelli. If we can get in there, we're safe.
3: Okay, boss. Jump, jump.
1: Quick, Ravelli. Slam the door.
3: Oh. Well, we just made it, boss. We're safe.
1: What a narrow escape. They expect me building escapes narrow these days.
3: There goes the line, boss. Down the driveway and over the gate.
1: All right, now we gotta get out of here. Open this cage door.
3: I can't, boss. It's locked. Hey, flywheel, here comes the Mrs. Rivington with a couple of men. Maybe they could help us out.
0: Why, I'm afraid he got away.
6: I wonder which way he went, the rat.
3: It wasn't a rat. It was a line. He went out the gate.
0: Oh, look. There they are, both of them. In there.
6: Well, I'll be darned. What a break. Come on, Mike. Get up in the driver's seat. Let's get going.
1: Okay. Hey, where are you taking us? We don't want to go back to the circus.
6: Circus? Say, buddy, this is a patrol wagon. You guys are going to jail.
3: Jail? Hey, boss, I wonder if we'll get our old room back.
1: Say, officer, do you happen to know if there's any mail there for Waldorf, the country flywheel?

You've been entertained tonight in the five-star theater by Groucho and Chico Marx in their three-act comedy, Flywheel, Shyster, and Flywheel, Attorneys at Law. Keep your seats, ladies and gentlemen. The Groucho and Chico will be back in just a moment. The five-star theater is sponsored by the Standard Oil Companies of New Jersey, Pennsylvania, and Louisiana, and the Colonial Beacon Oil Company. 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This new motor fuel is a challenge to all gasoline. It is a product of the world's largest oil laboratory. 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With tonight's program, we bring to a close for the season the Monday feature in the five-star theater. Throughout the winter, the sponsors have been presenting, for your pleasure, a wide variety of the best radio entertainment it is possible to assemble. The world's leading comedians, great opera and concert singers, stories from the pens of America's leading short story and mystery writers, symphony and popular music, all have appeared in the five-star theater. If you have enjoyed these programs and would like to have the five-star theater back on the air in the fall, we would appreciate hearing from you.

0: Well, I agreed not to and kicked her out on the platform again.
1: Ladies and gentlemen, the broadcast season is over, and I want to say we were to having some fun here every week.
2: Just a minute, Chico. Don't say having some fun. Say having. Pronounce the G.
1: All right. Gee, we was having some fun. And now, radio audience, I want you all to come to my house for dinner tonight.
2: Chico, do you know what you're doing? You're inviting millions of people, and your house is only big enough to hold 10 or 15.
1: Well, maybe some of them can't come. Hey, Groucho, how about you coming over to dinner tonight?
2: Dinner tonight? You couldn't make that tomorrow night, could you?
1: Why tomorrow night?
2: Well, because your wife has already invited me over to your house for dinner tonight.
1: Yeah, she likes parties and things, but I'm a different. I'd go away forever on a month for a land on a ranch if I had the money.
2: Well, if the ranch were far enough away, I'd give you the money.
1: That's the fine. I can go on a ranch and ride a horse with a little esso.
2: Ride a horse with a little esso? You're crazy. You ride in a car with esso, which is more powerful than any gasoline.
1: I didn't say esso. I said lasso. The rope you make in a loop.
2: You mean lasso loop?
1: That hydrofine motor oil?
2: Well, we came out even on that one. Good night, ladies.

0: ladies and gentlemen, the secret word tonight is street.
1: Really?
0: No, wait.
1: No.
0: S-T-R-E-E-T, street.
1: Really?
0: You bet your life. The National Broadcasting Company presents Groucho Marx in You Bet Your Life, the comedy quiz show transcribed from Hollywood. And here he is, the one, the only...
1: Well, here I am again with a chance for each of our couples to win up to $10,000. And if any of them say the secret word, they'll win an extra $100. George, who's first?
2: Well, Groucho, remember last week you didn't have time to finish talking to our last couple, so they're back again tonight to play You Bet Your Life, and here they are, Gene Oddmark and Henry Piffle. Would you come in again, please, and meet Groucho Marx?
1: Welcome to You Bet Your Life. Say the secret word and divide an extra $100. It's a common word, something you see every day. Before we were interrupted last week, Henry, I learned you were a Los Angeles cab driver.
3: That's right.
1: And, Gene, we found out you're married?
4: Yes.
1: But I didn't get a chance to ask you how you met your husband. How did you meet him?
4: Well, I actually met him on a blind date, but it wasn't really a blind date because...
1: You mean you were loaded?
4: No. No, I met him on a blind date, but he wasn't blind. He wasn't blind to me because...
1: What do you mean you were blind? You were groping at each other? What is a blind date?
4: Well, a real blind date is when you go on a date and you don't know what your date is to look like. Mm. But that's what I'm trying to say. I knew what he looked like ahead of time.
1: Well, how did you know what he looked like if you'd never met him?
4: Well, I'd seen his picture. I saw his picture in
1: the movie.
4: No. I was at a girlfriend's house at a sorority house, and I saw his picture there. He was...
1: What was your girlfriend doing with his picture?
4: Yeah, well, see, his picture was with a lot of pictures there. It was just already out in the pictures. Had just been returned from a dance, and he had been a dance.
1: They have all the boys. You have all the boys' pictures in the sorority house, and then you go like this. You say, "There's one for you, one for me."
4: That was a good idea.
1: Is that what you do? Through this thing and look for a victim.
4: Well, you just sort of look. You do.
1: No,
4: just to look.
1: And what attracted you to this particular victim?
4: Oh, he's wonderful looking, and he's worked a lot of fun. He was real smart.
1: He was?
4: Yes, he's real smart.
1: In what way?
4: In what way?
1: He wasn't smart enough to remain single. I mean, just how bright was he?
4: Oh, well, if you want to measure the obviously, oh, we have an IQ about 135, I guess. Maybe that's
1: an IQ of 135? Well, your husband and I have something in common.
4: Yes, sir.
1: 135 is exactly what I weigh. What's his collar measurement?
4: The collar measurement?
1: Collar, around here, yes.
4: 16 and a half.
1: That's my IQ. Now, Mr. Pepper, let's get back to you. When you were here last week, you had some fairly critical things to say about the people who ride in your taxi cab. Is this your general approach to life?
5: Yeah, because I'm a perennial criticizer. I'm an improver. I'm the guy who's against it.
1: You're a nonconformist.
5: Yes, all the time.
1: Uh-huh. But what do you gripe about?
5: Everything. I've been giving the Yellow Cab Company suggestions for 17 years how to improve business. They still got the suggestions. They still have the business. They didn't do a thing I told them.
1: Well, there is one obvious way in which they could improve
5: their business. The same thing in the Army.
1: Uh-huh.
5: I was over here when the war broke out, so I enlisted. I tried to enlist. They turned me down. A week later, I was drafted. Anyway, so I go there and I tell them. I tell them I speak German, I speak French, I speak Italian, a little bit of English, I hope. And I asked them, I said, I've lived in Europe, I know the country, I know everything about Europe. They said, this is terrific. They wrote it all down on record, everything. Send me to Asia. But I keep it going.
1: Are you Ferrara?
5: Yeah.
1: You are, huh?
5: You mean you're married?
1: Yeah. And now her name is Piffle, too?
5: Yeah.
1: What a dirty trick to play on a girl.
5: Yeah. That's what my wife says, too.
1: Yeah. Now, Henry, do you take a lot of kidding about your name?
5: Oh, yeah, all the time. But it doesn't bother me.
1: No? What do they say to you?
5: Well, friends would be sitting around, you know. And
1: sitting around what?
5: At home, when my mother was still alive, and we'd be drinking coffee or something, and the phone would ring, and... My mother would pick up the phone, and somebody would say, hello, could I speak to Mrs. Gisela Verbatier Piffle? So she would say, yes, gift. And she said, well, is that the Gazelle of Amateur Paper that has the shoe store in Boston? And my mother would say no. And said, well, then I got the wrong Gazelle of Amateur Paper.
1: You mean this fellow called up every night and asked your mother?
5: He called up once in a while, such things occur all the time.
1: But didn't your father object to this?
5: My father? No, he's my father. Why should he object? It's good business. My father was managing my mother.
1: Just by the telephone?
5: Not by the telephone, in your business. Mm-hmm. My mother used to be a very, very famous actress in Europe.
1: Is that so?
5: Yes, very famous. She was the equivalent of Ethel Barrymore, Mary Dressler. She was a real, real great actress. And he was managing her affairs. That's the real
1: name. Well, what name did she play under?
5: Because I love Abbott's Christmas.
1: I knew her very well. We played together one time in a shoe store in Boston. Now, what does your wife do?
5: She complains.
1: Well, you have a typically happy marriage, eh?
5: Yes, very, very much. We like each other very much.
1: Now, how did you meet your wife?
5: In the army.
1: In the army?
5: Yeah.
1: You mean she was the enemy even then?
5: No, not then. No.
1: No. How did you meet her?
5: Well, I was in the army, and I was a private.
1: Mm-hmm.
5: And she was a captain. And we couldn't dance together, and we couldn't go to the show together, and we couldn't talk together.
1: A lot of privates can't dance with their captain.
5: Well, it was against regulation.
1: It's not customary either.
5: So we got married. The best thing you can do is get married. If you want to get around any regulations, get married. Then they set up new regulations and go to work.
1: You got married so you wouldn't break regulations.
5: Exactly. And you're corporal 2 weeks later. I think she did it. I don't know. She must have given you a promotion or something.
1: You know, that's like shooting yourself to cure a headache. I knew her very well. We played together one time in a shoe store in Boston. Now, what does your wife do?
5: She complains.
1: Well, you have a typically happy marriage, eh?
5: Yes, very, very much. We like each other very much.
1: Now, how did you meet your wife?
5: In the army.
1: In the army?
5: Yeah.
1: You mean she was the enemy even then?
5: No, not then. No.
1: No. How did you meet her?
5: Well, I was in the army, and I was a private.
1: Mm-hmm.
5: And she was a captain. And we couldn't dance together, and we couldn't go to the show together, and we couldn't talk together.
1: A lot of privates can't dance with their captain.
5: Well, it was against regulation.
1: It's not customary either.
5: So we got married. The best thing you can do is get married. If you want to get around any regulations, get married. Then they set up new regulations and go to work.
1: You got married so you wouldn't break regulations.
5: Exactly. And you're corporal 2 weeks later.

0: couldn't tell.
1: Well, a lot of pirates came dancing with their captain.
0: Well, it was against regulation.
1: It's not customary either.
0: So we got married. The best thing you can do is get married. If you want to get around any regulations, get married. Then they set up new regulations and got it to work.
1: You got married so you wouldn't break regulations.
0: Exactly. And it's awful 2 weeks later. She did it. I don't know. She must be giving a promotion or something.
1: You know, that's like shooting yourself to cure a headache. Well, how has your marriage worked out? Do you ever argue?
0: All the time.
1: You do.
0: But we enjoy it.
1: You're kidding, huh?
0: No. We're exactly the opposite.
1: What? You quarrel a lot?
0: We quarrel all the time.
1: About what?
0: Everything that comes along. There's always a reason to argue. You see, when you... First, my wife... she's Republican.
1: I'm a Democrat.
0: Yes. Well, she's born in the United States.
1: Did you know she was a Republican when you married her?
0: Yeah, she wasn't ashamed of it. Well, I told her I was a Democrat. She said, I'll marry you nevertheless. So it came out even.
1: Well, you were both very broad-minded about it.
0: Yeah.
1: Well, maybe it's been refreshing.
0: All
1: talking
0: in fun,
1: you,
0: right?
1: Yes, it is. We need more men like you, especially on a rainy night when we're looking for a cab. Now then, you have chosen, out of our list of 331 categories, you selected a dictionary quiz. I'm going to give you the words, you give me the meanings. If you miss two in a row, you'll survive. You'll push.
0: Ausgespielt.
1: Jawohl. If you get four in a row right, you win $1,000. Are you ready? All right, what is a pachyderm? P-A-C-H-Y-D-E-R-M. Talk it over.
2: Prehistoric animal.
1: No, I'm sorry.
2: No?
1: No, it's an elephant. Or a rhinoceros, but they're not prehistoric.
2: I'm thinking of something about with the nose thing.
1: Oh. You were thinking of something with a nose?
2: Yeah.
3: You have one wrong now, Henry. Don't get the next one wrong or you're out of the game.
1: Okay. This one she'll know. What is an osculation?
4: It's a kid.
1: It's a kid.
3: And you have one right.
1: All right, now what is nepotism? No, it's the excessive favoring of relatives. That is, if you're in an important job and you give a relative who is an incompetent a job, that's nepotism.
4: Mm-hmm.
1: He isn't necessarily an incompetent, but he usually is.
3: I have one wrong again.
1: All right, now what is an apiary? A-P-I-A-R-Y.
4: Mm-hmm.
1: Apiary?
4: Mm-hmm.
1: You don't know guess.
2: The relationship to an ape? No.
0: No, I think
1: no. It's a bug house. No, a bee house. A bee house? Yes, that's where bees live.
2: Could have picked something else.
1: Yeah.
3: You have two wrong. You're out of the game.
1: I'm sorry you missed two in a row. You're all through. However, we don't want you to go away empty-handed, so I'm going to ask you one more question for $100. And please no help, because this is a very difficult question. Get a wagon, you get $100. Which is the female, the hen or the rooster?
4: You
1: are. The hen is usually the female. Sorry you didn't win more, but thanks anyway for being on the show. You bet your life. See you later.
5: Once again, the one and only Groucho.
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1: Welcome to You Bet Your Life. 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It's a common word, something you see every day. Dick and Dara Preble. Dick, your sister's a very attractive girl, and so you'll understand why I talked to her first, won't you?
6: I'm glad she's not my sister, she's my wife.
1: Well, in that case, she's still beautiful, but not quite as attractive as she was a moment ago. Well, what is your hometown, Dara?
4: Los Angeles, California.
1: You look like a typical California beauty. Now, where were you born?
4: I was born in 55th and Broadway.
1: Oh. And which corner, do you remember? Because if you ever get back to your birthplace, remember, you can now make a right-hand turn against the light. Dick, where are you from?
6: Well, I was born in Waterbury, Connecticut, Groucho, but I grew up in Hingham, Massachusetts, and Milton, Massachusetts.
1: What sort of work do you do?
6: I'm in the group insurance business. I sell group life insurance.
1: Well, do you insure valuables like Dara?

0: Yes, I might even say that Dora probably has more insurance than she needs.
1: What a temptation that must be.
2: Doesn't that make you uneasy, Dora?
3: No.
0: Now, how did that happen to the wife of an insurance man? I would imagine you'd protect her against this assault.
4: Well, actually, Groucho, I sold her some insurance before I knew we were going to get married later on. And,
2: that's a new approach.
4: I guess I got stuck because of me.
2: That's poetic justice if I ever heard it.
1: What happened on your first date with this insurance company, Casanova, Dara?
3: Well, he called me and asked me if I wanted to go for a cup of coffee, and I said, could I bring a girlfriend? He said, no.
1: I don't blame him. After all, he had a dime invested in you, and why should he throw away a second dime on an unknown quantity? What happened after that? Did you two start mooning around on the next date?
3: No, he said if you want to see me, you call me.
1: Oh. Independent type, eh? You know, 30 years ago, I tried that on a girl in Toledo. And I'm still waiting for the phone to ring. Well, Dick, my apologies. I certainly underestimated. You've got something, and furthermore, I'd like to have it. You know what that certain something is that you've got, Dick?
4: No, I don't believe
1: I do. I'll tell you, you've got a beautiful wife who is heavily insured. If he ever brings you a glass of warm milk before you go to bed, take my advice and have it analyzed. Now, do you love birds? Have any arguments? I don't mean violent ones, you know. Just normal ones, like where you bounce a flat iron off his head and he tries to run over you with the car.
3: Well, occasionally we have an argument about our year-old baby.
1: Oh, you have a child, huh?
3: Yes, a little boy. And I want to have a maid for the baby, a nurse.
1: Well, I'm on Dick's side there. I think you should wait until the boy is around 18 and let him get his own maid. What's your objection to a maid, Dick?
4: Well, nothing actually, Groucho. I just don't want the baby to become too fond of the maid.
1: That isn't the problem. The problem is how to keep you from getting too fond of the maid. So anyway, we wish you lots of luck, and let's tell you about your life. Now, I don't know what you've chosen here, but it looks like cities and small towns in the United States. Is that right?
4: Mm-hmm.
1: Here are the cities and towns. You tell me the state. Greenville, Hattiesburg, Vicksburg, and Leakesville.
5: Mississippi, Groucho.
1: Mississippi is right.
5: We're on the right track. One right, three more right, and we'll have $1,000.
1: In what state are these places? Minot, M-I-N-O-T, Fargo, McCluskey, and Cavalier.
3: North Dakota.
1: How did you know that?
3: Because he told me.
5: You're halfway to $1,000. The next two right, and it's yours.
1: Here are the places. What's the state? Clarksburg, Parkersburg, Berkeley Springs, and Buchanan. Buckhannon. B-U-C-K-H-A-N-N-O-N. Buckhannon.
4: I don't know, Groucho. I think a guess would be Wyoming.
1: It's pretty close. It's West Virginia.
5: Well, now you have one wrong. Don't get the next one wrong, or it's all over for you.
1: Now, what state is these cities and towns? Elmira, Malone, Herkimer, and Utica.
3: New York.
1: How did you know that?
3: He told me.
1: All right.
5: What?
1: Ready? Chambersburg, Reading, Altoona, and McKeesport. What state are they in?
4: Pennsylvania.
1: Pennsylvania is right.
5: Two right now.
1: In what state are these? Provo, St. George, Ogden, and Logan.
3: Utah.
5: One more right, and you have $1,000.
1: Benton, Radford, Galax, and Roanoke. What state?
4: Virginia.
1: Virginia is right.
5: And you got four in a row, so you win $1,000.
1: Now, you won $1,000. You can keep it and quit, or else you can come back later and try to double your money. You may even get a chance at $10,000. So go over there and sit down and think about it. And if we don't see you later, thanks for being on the show.
3: Thank you.
4: Thank you,
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1: Now, George, let's find out what our young married couple is going to do about the big money.
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1: Well, I'm glad to see you again. You're going to try for the big money, eh? You won $1,000. 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
4: Now, we're going to go for the big money.
1: You're going to go for the big money. Now, get together and pick a number from 1 to 10 and then spin the wheel. If any number besides the one you pick comes up, this question is worth $2,000. However, if your number comes up, this question is worth $10,000. Now, what number do you want?
3: 10.
1: 10? Give it a fling.

0: couldn't get any closer. Your number was 10 and it landed on 9, so this question is worth $2,000.
1: That's not too bad, is it? That would be too bad if you don't get it.
0: All right, for $2,000, who succeeded Sir Anthony Eden as Prime Minister of England?
1: Talk it over.

0: What's the answer you decided on?
1: Oh, I know, Groucho. I just can't think.
0: Take a guess.
1: No, I guess we don't know.
0: It's Harold Macmillan. I'm sorry you missed it, but you wind up with $500. That isn't too bad. Congratulations, and thanks for being with us.
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3: Thank you for your convoy. Thank you very much. Thanks, everybody. Well, we're going to give you your Christmas present 5 days early. Right tonight, we're going to give it to you. And here's another Fitch Bandwagon first along with it. You know, a member of one of America's wackiest families who has recently added orchestra leading to his many talents is right here with us. Now, you've held your sides laughing at him in movie theaters. You've left the theater quoting him. Well, just in case I haven't thrown you enough clues, listen to this theme. Kids, it's Chico Marx, the piano-playing member of the Mad Marx Brothers.
4: Here, boss. I'll hold my hat, too.
3: I'll hold your coat and your vest, too, if you want to, Cheek, if you'll just get into one of those tunes of yours. You know, I'd suggest one that features the latest Chico Marx discovery. He's a composer, musician, singer, arranger, radio actor, always a lot of things. Very young fellow, too, only 17 years old. Mel Torne, and he's going to sing one of those arrangements for which Chico Marx is so famous. This one entitled, Abraham.

0: most respected gentlemen, and that is why we celebrate.
1: Yeah.
0: This

0: beat Abraham. Well, passengers, I can see I've got to keep hold of myself with Chico Marx to contend with here on the old Fitz bandwagon. Yeah. Now, look, Cheek, don't get me confused right off now from the very first. Just tell me, how do you like being here on the bandwagon?
1: Oh, well, first I got to get one thing straight. How much you pay for me to play under the bandwagon?
0: No, no, Chico, not the bandwagon. It's bandwagon. We all buy bonds, and we've done what we could here on the bandwagon to sell bonds. But this happens to be the bandwagon.
1: Sure, that's what I say. How much you pay for me to play under the bandwagon?
0: Oh, what's the use? I give up.
1: Yeah, that's just what I want to know. How much are you going to give up?
0: Well, Chico, what do you usually charge for playing?
1: Well, if we're playing, $10 an hour.
0: Well, what do you charge for not playing?
1: $20 an hour.
0: Well, what do you charge for rehearsing?
1: $30 an hour.
0: Now, wait a minute, Chico. What do you charge for not rehearsing?
1: Oh, that runs into money.
0: Well, look, Chico, how much will it cost if you don't rehearse and if you don't play?
1: Oh, you couldn't afford it.
0: Well, what would you charge to drop into an open manhole?
1: Just the cover charge.
0: Why don't you drop in sometime?
1: Sewer. That cleans that up pretty good, eh?
0: I see what you mean. Well, let's see now. Why don't we just drop this whole thing and call on Skip Nelson to come over here and sing that beautiful ballad, Velvet Moon.

0: You know, I'm still a little mystified about Chico Marx turning into an orchestra leader. And the last time I saw you, Chico, you were riding too high on a bicycle around a big store from the picture of the same name. How come this switch all of a sudden to orchestra leading?
1: Well, I tell you, though, it's this way. All of a sudden, I got the idea I like the lead of the band. So I think, who is the best man to help me build a band? And I think of just the man. He was in Hollywood, too. His name is Ben Pollock.
0: Not the Ben Pollock. You mean the man we've often told our bandwagon passengers all about? Ben Pollock, the daddy of swing?
1: That's the one. How do you like to meet him, Toby?
0: Oh, I'd like to meet him, Chico, and I'd like our passengers to know him, too.
1: Come here, Shorty. Shake hands with Toby.
0: Hello, Ben. Really, it's a pleasure to have you here on the old Fitch bandwagon.
2: I feel right at home here, Toby. So many of the boys have played with you and your guests. I feel that I know you so well.
0: Yes, we've had a lot of the boys who spent the early days with you, as a matter of fact, Ben. Jack Teagarden, Benny Goodman. Gosh, I could go on and name any number.
2: There's Harry James, Glenn Miller, Charlie Spivak, Bob Chester, Muggsy Spaniard.
0: Oh, no, you can stop right there. We'll be here till Tuesday. You know, I'll never forget the swing band you brought to New York in 1929 to open the Park Central Hotel. That band contained many of our present-day name leaders. No doubt Benny Goodman deserved his title of King of Swing, but I'm sure no one would dispute your right to be called the Daddy of Swing. Say, Chico, I'd say that you sure picked a winner when you got Ben Pollock as your co-worker. Who did he play with?
1: Who did he play with? Well, he played with Rimsky, Korsakov, Shostakovich, Mussorgsky, Prokofiev, Bateri.
0: Man, he really must know his music.
1: What do you mean, music? That's a note. That's the Notre Dame football team.
0: No, it is, huh? Well, if that's the Notre Dame football team, let's see him tackle one of these Chico Marx versions of Pagliacci, and I mean the real one.
1: Okay, 14, 72, 16, 73, height!

0: You know, we weren't too surprised when we found Chico Marx coming out of an orchestra after his years on the stage and screen. After all, his piano playing featuring the shooting of notes with his fingers, which you're all familiar with. Well, that was always a big hit when he appeared with his equally mad brothers, the famous Four Marx Brothers. Do you like this new work, Chico?
1: Sure, Toby. And I especially like it very much to ride onto this fish wagon.
0: Please, Chico, I told you before, this is the Fitch bandwagon. The word is Fitch, not fish.
1: That's what I say, fish wagon.
0: All right, so I'll try just once more. Look, Chico, Fitch is something that's good for your head.
1: Sure, I know, boy. It's a fish. It's a brain food.
0: Every day should be Friday for you. I don't see why you don't eat some of that fish.
1: I tried to eat a fish once, though, but it's a no good.
0: What was the matter with eating fish?
1: I couldn't stay underwater that long.
0: I can see I'm getting myself in deep water right here. Well, let's forget about the whole thing and have one of your famous piano solos. How about it, Chico?
1: Okay, but thanks so very much. Excuse me, Tom. Excuse me. You see, first I got to tune up. Boys, come on, give me an A. I think somebody snuck in a B on me.
0: But Chico, what's the matter with that?
1: Well, I don't like anybody to put a B on me.
0: You know, Chico, you know you're awfully close to an idiot.
1: Well, that's all right. Keep quiet, nobody will notice you.
0: Very nicely, Chico.
1: And now, Toby, for a change, I'd like to play something classical.
0: For a change, it would be nice to hear you play something classical. What's it going to be, Chico?
1: Well, I'd like to play the second movement from the Beer Barrel Polka.
0: Well, that gives you a rough idea of what's happening to the classics since Chico Marx has become an orchestra leader. Here it is, passengers, just as Chico featured it in his movie A Night at the Opera. Chico Marx, the piano, and the Beer Barrel Polka.

0: first we have dive boats so that we can have Chico play some more. And I only wish that all of you passengers out there on the air could be here in the studio and watching, because it's really a sight, believe me. Well, passengers, if I can get our guest, Chico Marx, to make any sense at all, I think this is the proper place to find out how he and his brothers really started out. Were your parents on the stage before you, Chico?
1: No, Tobe. But my mother's brother was Al Sheen of Gallagher and Sheen. You see, she loved the stage, and she wanted us to follow in the footsteps of our famous uncle.
0: Well, she really got her wish, Chico. How did she go about it?
1: Well, you see, Groucho always had a good voice. You see, he sings pretty good yet. That is, when he cuts out his clowning.
0: Which is kind of tough, I suppose.
1: Oh, yeah, it's a pretty tough. And Hopper taught himself to play the harp when he found an old harp in the attic left by my grandmother.
0: Well, believe me, he plays that harp all right. What was the start of the act as we know it today, Chico?
1: Well, Groucho, Hopper, and Zeppo were doing an act together at Waukegan, and my mother took me to see them. They didn't know I was coming. See, I hadn't been home in 5 years.
0: Well, I can imagine that was quite a reunion. No, it isn't what you think. He could have gone home. He just hadn't been home. Were they surprised to see you, Chico?
1: You bet they were. You see, I asked the orchestra leader of the theater to let me play the piano for their act. They didn't know I was there. He was a tired violin player. Maybe you heard of him.
0: Yeah, I think I know a tired violin player by the name of Ben Burney.
1: No, it's the other one, Jack Benny.
0: Well, I should have suspected when you mentioned Waukegan. Tell me, what happened when your brother spotted you out there in the orchestra?
1: Well, you see, Hopper saw me first. He had an orange under his hat that he used in the act. So he took it out and hit me right on the head with it. I threw it back and hit Groucho. And the act broke up with us throwing things at each other. The audience thought it was all part of the act, and they ate it up, and they decided to put me in it.
0: Well, I'm inclined to go right along with the audience, too. That gives us a good picture of the start of the Marx Brothers' style of comedy. Well, Chico, right here, I'd like the passengers to meet your beautiful and diminutive little blonde vocalist, Kim Kimberly. How about that?
1: Now you're talking to boss. Hey, Kim, come over here, honey. Hey, Toad, isn't she cute?
0: No, she really is, Chico.
2: Oh, please, Chico, you mustn't put your arm around me.
1: What's the matter, Kim? Ain't I going to take you to Hollywood and make a big star out of you?
2: I don't want to be in pictures with you and your brothers.
1: What's the matter with my brothers?
2: Don't you know?
1: Sure, but I didn't think you did.
2: Well, I'm afraid of that little guy with the red hair. I'm a blonde, and I'm afraid he's chasing me all around.
1: You mean a hoppo? Well, don't worry, Kim. He chases you around, but he don't mean nothing.
2: No?
1: No. Look, I chase you around, don't I?
2: Yeah.
1: Well, I mean something.
0: Don't let him scare you, Kim. I think what he really means is that he wants you to sing that sensational number, Mr. 5x5.

measure no more from head to toe than he do from side to side. Mr. Fox.

Bandwagon Ride with Chico Marx and his orchestra, and frankly, I'm surprised that we got the bandwagon back here in one piece. Thanks for a really swell ride, Chico, and may you continue to break attendance records in Chicago's famous Black Hawk restaurant. Passengers, there's lots to look forward to next week. There's that visit from the jolly little fellow in the red suit, and I'll be there, believe me. And I hope he brings you a lot of good things, too. As the old Fitch bandwagon, well, I know it's going to bring you something mighty good next week, along about the same time on these same stations, because we're going to have Griff Williams and his orchestra on board. Griff, you know, is again taking Chicago by storm, and I know his many friends all over the country are looking forward to hearing him. So here's a very Merry Christmas from the F.W. Fitch Company to all of you loyal passengers. And believe me, we're going to be looking for you next week. So until then, this is your bandwagon driver, Toby Reed, saying a Merry Christmas to you all.

You've just heard a delayed broadcast presented for the Armed Forces of the United Nations by the Special Service Division of the War Department of the United States of America. This program has been a part of our English language shortwave.

I got teardrops in my tequila. 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

0: Can you tell me straight out? Straight out. What happens when you hear Muddy Waters' voice? You just kind of melt. If he was your boss and he told you to do something, you'd do it. He is our boss. Or he was our boss. 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Take a bow, WRIU. 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Indeed, you are listening to WRIU. Indeed, it is closing in on 6 p.m. You see, the clock on the wall doesn't particularly work, or it does work, but it is unlike Muddy Waters telling lies. 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Muddy would never lie, and he could always be trusted. Welcome, welcome, welcome, everybody. The show is called Far Flung Folk, and indeed it comes to you from WRIU, Kingston, where it's now exactly 6 p.m. I'm glad you're here. Super, super glad you're here. My name is Jim. 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Why not? Been here before? Then you know the next thing I'm going to say is that we start with rock, we move to bluegrass, then we fool around the planet. Some things are serious, some things aren't. That's how it is on a beautiful summer night. And we make promises. Those who know, have been here before, know that we make promises. And we promise tonight, if you stay until 9, you will enjoy the work of Master Wuhar Sam. The duo known as Flat and Scruggs. Wendell Berry, the wonderful writer who just passed. Jenny Hunter's grandchildren, when you hear those guys sing. The Western Senators, Margaret Berry, Congolese drummers, Tut Taylor. Mr. Tut Taylor to you. Paul Moriat. Miriam Gendron, John D. Loudermilk, oh man. Anwar Brahim and Dave Holland. Memphis Mini. Went through a Memphis Mini phase like over the last weekend. Once you're in, you can't get out. We're going to give away tickets to see Parlor Greens at the Narrows Center for the Arts on Saturday night. Today's Wednesday, they play Saturday. NRBQ plays in Westerly on Friday. No tickets to give away, but you should go down and see them anyway. Pony up, you no good bum. Pony up. Rock and roll, bluegrass, then other stuff. But why not start out with a recollection of the old days? The old days, the old days, the old days. Why not start out that way? Hey, here's the way we start out right here. That's a fact. Welcome, everybody. We'll go until 9.
1: You know who's in New York? Remember that guy, John somebody? He was sort of a... Remember that guy?

Hey, I bet you guys didn't know, or maybe you did. You probably knew. What am I talking about? I don't want to start off negative. Let me restart. As you guys know, the Karelian music you're hearing there comes from Northwest Russia. Kantel players. Karelian Kantel players. Like Livana Misuka. Captured by the folk music researcher Armas Otto Valsenin on wax cylinders. Here come those wax cylinders. In 1916 and 1917. Northwest Russia, somewhere in Finland, together, strings being played. Far-flung folk, indeed. Some people call it a cordophone. Cordophone. You can call it whatever you want. Glad you're here. Very glad.

0: Just a little sisterly advice. Just take it from your sister. You're hanging around with the bad guys. Dolly knows good from bad. Always has. Probably always will. She straightened out some people. Straightening out some people right now as you listen to the radio. From Hello, I'm Dolly, 1967. The company you keep. We're going to be playing some early Dolly throughout the show. At least a handful. Because when she passed 3 weeks ago, the world was in mourning, of course. But in those retrospectives, I didn't hear enough early stuff. Not enough early. That's what we're going to be doing tonight. So hang in if you like early Dolly. The chills, as we said, I mumbled the intro. Far-flung folk, yes. But we start with rock and roll. We've got to get the rock and roll out of our system and move into bluegrass and other rock and roll and other parts of around the world. Heavenly pop hit, New Zealand, 1990, Submarine Bells, The Chills. Go ahead and sell, if you think it's not a perfect song, 401-792-9030. Doors are always open. Flats and Scruggs after that, Flat and Scruggs. Sally Ann, they do it wonderfully. Only one person does it better, Jim Rooney. We play that all the time, so we figured we'd go over to Flat and Scruggs. Graham Parker, did you hear Steve Goulding playing the drums in that thing? Woo, woo, woo, woo, woo, woo. Pounded it out. On Pouring It Out, get it? Heat Treatment, Graham Parker and the Rumor on Far Flung Folk, and then Jay and the Techniques, Apple Peaches, Pumpkin Pie from 1967. Oh yeah, it hit number six. It hit number six, and by the way, as it did hit number six, Bobby Hebb was kicking himself because it was offered to him initially. He said no. Then Sam the Sham and the Pharaohs cut it, but they did it kind of clunky. So Jay and the Techniques had to step in and take over and bring it to number six. Apple Peaches Pumpkin Pie. I guess subliminally played it tonight because been eating a lot of peaches and plan on eating a lot more. Show's called Far Flung Folk. My name's Jim Mackney. Welcome aboard. We go till 9. If you are intrepid enough, at 9 we switch over to jazz and then go to 11, 11:30. Maybe go crazy and go to 12 with modern jazz. Can you join us? We just lost Wendell Berry, so we're going to sprinkle his thoughts into tonight's show like this.
1: A gracious Sabbath stood here while they stood, who gave our rest a haven. Now fallen, they are given to labor and distress. These times we know much evil, little good, to steady us in faith and comfort when our losses press hard on us, and we choose, in panic or despair or both, to keep what we will lose. For we are fallen like the trees, our peace broken, and so we must love where we cannot trust, trust where we cannot know, and must await the wayward coming grace that joins living and dead, taking us where we would not go, into the boundless dark. When what was made has been unmade, the Maker comes to his work.

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if you had a summer of socializing and you met up with your pals, try to continue it. What a blast to hang around with your dear ones. Show's called Far Flung Folk. We are making our way through. And that was Judy Collins from her Living record, Rod Cooter on guitar. Could you tell? Could you tell? Janie Hunter's grandchildren before that. Old Lady Comes from Boaster. From the Johns Island, South Carolina. It's People and It's Songs record out on the Folkways record label. Jan Lewen and his orchestra before that. Pierogi Baby Polka going out to listener Ruby on the Isle of New Shoreham. He runs the Department of Sea Apes out there, and he's a dedicated listener. So that one goes out to him. I know he has a delicate palate, listener Ruby, and he can definitely tell the difference between a B-plus pierogi and an A-minus pierogi, and that takes a lot. Takes some fine-tuning. Guess what? Jan Lewen, he was in trouble. He's a Polish-American songwriter. You know that. He's a polka big man. Yeah, you're a big band leader. You know that. He picked up a Grammy. Of course he did. Who doesn't? But then he got convicted on fraud charges in 2004 for financial schemes that were described by some media outlets as a classic Ponzi scheme. Ponzi and polka. Uh-oh, Jan Lewen. Hope that's not true. Hope it's all hearsay. Congolese drummers doing their thing, and then Master Wohar Sam with a piece entitled The Story of Tusa Prum. Tusa Prum from Mekong Shellac, a compilation of Cambodian 78s put out by the Sublime Frequencies label. Jot that down for a sec and then go and check it out if that's your thing. You like older music, you like beautiful string music. Sublime Frequencies is the label. Mekong Shellac is the compilation. And then Wendell Berry. We lost him on August 31st. The poet, the essayist, the environmental activist, the cultural critic, the farmer. What else? Novelist. Wendell Berry, thank you for your work. A Gracious Sabbath. More coming after we listen to Friar Tutt on Far Flung Folk.

Parlor Greens are coming to the Narrows this Saturday. This band right here, Funke. 401-792-9030, and you got yourself a pair of tickets.

Did you guys hear in Frankie Miller's voice just then? And I don't care. Did you hear a little D.L. Menard? Is that making that up? Someone just answered. No, I did not hear any D.L. Menard in the Frankie Miller's I Don't Care, You Dang Fool. Thank you for the answer. Do you know the album when gas was 30 cents a gallon? Well, that's where I Don't Care comes from. Frankie Miller. We play him sometimes, but we definitely play him when he dies. August 29th, he passed. The rockabilly hero. At the age of 95. In the town of Arlington, Texas. You know him from Family Man. You know him from Baby Rocked Dolly. And you know him now from I Don't Care. Thank you, Frankie Miller. Paula Greens before that with their version of Dolly's Jolene. They're coming to the Narrows Center for the Arts in Fall River, Massachusetts. September 19th, that turns out to be this weekend. Would you like to go to the show? 401-792-9030. And I will give you a pair of tickets to go to see Parlor Greens. They've been studying that Zony Mash stuff. And they pull it off real nice. Drums, guitar, organ. That's a happening band. And then the Western Senators before that. If you dip your big toe into the polka pond, you might as well keep on going. Three Yanks by the Western Senators and Friar Tutt. From 1972, The Master at Work on the Dobro. Thank you, Rounder Records. Tutt Taylor. We lost Cassandra Wilson, too. Listen to how beautiful this sounds.

Yep, the early stuff. Everybody ignored it during these last, well, not everybody, but lots of mainstream outlets didn't get to the early stuff. The early stuff is good. The early stuff is good. Got to. Just Because I'm a Woman, her second studio album, spring of 1968. I'm Running Out of Love, Dolly Parton, now singing in heaven. The Troubadours, Du Roi, before that, with a piece called Baudouin from Baudin Query, from the Missa Luba. It's like the whole Earth catalog. Missa Luba, when that came out, everybody was on it. The setting of the Latin Mass sung in the styles of the traditional Democratic Republic of the Congo voices, composed by Friar Guido Hazan, a Belgian man of the cloth, and brought to a choir of adults and children in 1958. Missa Luba. Cassandra Wilson before that, yep. We lost her at the start of the month. She was 70. One of our faves. Came from her pivoting, her beautiful pivoting home run album, Blue Light Till Dawn. She recently went back to Jackson, Mississippi, which was her home. Spent the last quadrant of her life down there after spending lots of time, a little chunk of time in New Orleans and a lot of time in New York, up in Harlem, after turning some heads in Brooklyn with the M-Bass gang. Cassandra Wilson, we'll go to her again tonight. And then the Royal Drums of the Tutsi, Africa South of the Sahara compilation. All hand percussionists. Show's called Far Flung Folk. It's 1, 3, 2. What is it? 1 minute past 7. I have to reach around and can't tell you what time it is because the clock don't work. The dough got low. When your dough gets low, you turn to the blues. When you turn to the blues, you turn to Mr. Eddie Kirkland. Can you stay with us? Do you like this so far? Can you stay with us? Stay with us. Come on. Eddie Kirkland.

Horseback on Sunday morning, harvest over. We taste persimmon and wild grape, sharp, sweet of summer's end. In time's maze over the fall fields, we name names that went west from here, names that rest on graves. We open a persimmon seed to find the tree that stands in promise, pale in the seed's marrow. Geese appear high over us, pass, and the sky closes. Abandon, as in love or sleep, holds them to their way, clear in the ancient faith. What we need is here. And we pray not for new earth or heaven, but to be quiet in heart and in eye clear. What we need is here.

0: The one and only Jerry Lee Lewis. Seems like, what does that song feel like? Looking over your shoulder, saying that's about it for me. Maybe. All gonna get there someday. The master, Jerry Lee, End of the Road. On Far Flung Folk, Wendell Berry before that. He reached the end of the road and he gave us lots while he was here. The Wild Geese. You've been looking up in the sky and seeing those honkers come by. They come by on Tuesday. Then they take a few days off because they don't want to scare you into thinking it's fall. But it is fall. And then they come back on Saturday with even more. Like Tuesday it's 11. Saturday it's like 23. We're all going south. And then Burundi Voices. Can you believe that? Did you hear that one? Were you with us on that one? From the Okora record label. Kaizana. It's a salutation to the traditional music of Burundi. Beautiful. Tom Tall, before that, Hot Rod Is Her Name. Known professionally as Tom Tall. Tommy Lee Guthrie. American rockabilly singer that you have heard here before. Maurice Beaulieu with Grandfather's Clock. And then Eddie Kirkland, Down on My Knees. His record, It's the Blues, Man, has just been remastered by the Kraft record label. And even though he was born in Kingston, Jamaica, he bounced around America when his family came up and settled down in Detroit. And was a right-hand man for Mr. Detroit, Mr. John Lee Hooker. Thank you for listening. Queries, mumblings, pointing outings, 401-792-9030. Thank you for that. We're on the search. A couple people have called. One person's requested. On the search for the request. On the search. On the search. On the search, but until the search has been concluded, how about some E.E. Cummings?
1: Next, of course, God, America, I love you, land of the pilgrims, and so forth. Oh, say, can you see by the dawn's early my country 'tis of? Centuries come and go and are no more, what of it we should worry? In every language, even deaf and dumb, thy sons acclaim your glorious name. By gurry, by jingo, by gee, by gosh, by gum. Why talk of beauty? What could be more beautiful than these heroic, happy dead who rushed like lions to the roaring slaughter? They did not stop to think, they died instead. Then shall the voice of liberty be mute? He spoke and drank rapidly a glass of water.

My name is Joe Roberts. I work for the state. I'm a sergeant out in Perrinville, barracks number 8. I've always done an honest job, honest as I could. Got a brother named Frankie. Frankie ain't no good. Well, ever since we were young kids,

Nebraska came out in the fall of 82. Johnny Cash was on it by August of 1983. He knew Highway Patrolman was one of the ones to do, and Johnny 99, too. Comes from Johnny Cash's record, Johnny 99. Not perfect, but beautiful in many ways. Pre-Rick Rubin. Johnny could pick out his own happening songs. He knew what fit himself. Come on now. Show's called Far-Flung Folk, and you are listening to it on WRIU. I have to jump over some hoops and find out what time it is. Oh, I see that it's 7:28. Great. Thank you for being here with us. And when I say us, I mean me and my friends, the CDs. To leave Roysland before that Folk Music of Norway compilation, piece entitled Dance Song, Howlin' Wolf's Nature from the Real Folk Blues record. Out on Chess, one of the first 45s I ever bought with my own money. Juju Hand by Sam the Sham and the Pharaohs. And then E.E. Cummings starting us off. Next to, of course, God, America. Next to, of course, God, America. Sometimes we race ahead, sometimes we fall behind, sometimes everything works perfect, sometimes it doesn't. Something wacky going on around here today. Only one man can straighten it out, and that's Bill Haley on Far Flung Folk. I think this might do it.

Chirpy Chirpy Cheep Cheep makes me cry. Or maybe just the Paul Mauriat. How many syllables when you pronounce Mauriat? Mauriat? Three? Two and a half? Mauriat. Mauriat. This guy needs more yachts. Chirpy Chirpy Cheep Cheep, as interpreted by Mr. Paul Mauriat on Far Flung Folk. Lally Stott wrote it in 1970. Italy went kind of wild, not too wild. They got it. But then the Scottish band Middle of the Road took over. Took over. And then all of Europe knew about it because Chirpy Chirpy Cheep Cheep went to crazy heights. I'm going to put some quotes around crazy heights. Ridiculous heights. Crazy heights in the UK 1 year later after it failed in Italy. Paul Mauriat. But our heart is in the Peter Stanfield version. Miss my mama called me to be me boy. Dolly Parton with Why from her As Long As I Love record. Get it? Junior Parker before that, he and the Blue Flames doing Love of My Baby. And Bill Haley in the comments doing Skokian. Let's take a little rest. Listen to the beautiful waters. Often they are from Mackerel Cove in Jamestown. Tonight they are from Scotch Beach in New Shoreham, Rhode Island. I think they're rollers. They sound, have enough rhythm to be rollers. Just go Far Flung Folk. We go until 9. If I can kick the Wi-Fi around here. Find my glasses to look at the small print on the CDs and pull the CDs from the CD racks. We may have a good old time. As a friend of mine in high school said, never give up. But, you know, I did. You ready for some Balkan music? Some Moldovan music, some Russian music. I know you are because you're intrepid listeners up and down the block. Let's do it on Far Flung Folk.

Germany has heard of Vec the Waves of Scotch Beach.

stream sings in the crease of the hill. It is the water of life. It knows nothing of death, nothing. And this is the morning of Christ's resurrection. The tomb is empty. There is no death. Death is our illusion, our wish to belong only to ourselves, which is our freedom to kill one another. From this sleep may we too rise as out of the dark.

Music going out to Sister Sterling. Can only play one song by one artist at once. This is a rule that I didn't make up. Somebody else made it up. You can't play two songs by the same person. And you certainly can't play them at the same time. Music for listener Amanda on the moon. She lives on the moon. On far-flung folk. You know what, on far-flung folk? Just to be candid, not enough cello. Not enough cello. Honk twice at 401-792-9030 if you think we need more cello. I think we do. It was a set that started out with that Dobra Noc, the Cordeli Hidikser Ud Taksim, a mix of klezmer, Russian folk music, Balkan music, Moldavian music. Could you tell? It was a Russian band living in Germany. Could you? Wendell Berry talking about the end of all things and the beauty of the little stream that sings. Miriam Gendron, Montreal singer that I've kind of fallen for. The Last Question is the name of her song. John D. Loudermilk, a crazy nut that I've always loved.